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2: A computer hacker is denied access to a social life. It's the Onion Radio News. This is Doyle Redland reporting. A computer hacker known only as Occam348 said today that despite his skill at circumventing security firewalls, he has been repeatedly denied access to a social life. Occam348, best known for planting an internet worm on the Red Cross server, said that he simply cannot penetrate the intricate human social code.
3: It makes zero sense. Every time I try and talk to a girl, it's like access denied.
2: Occam348 now plans to download the personal files and wipe clean the financial history of someone he recently met at the coffee shop, hoping the victim will one day be his friend. Doyle Redland for The Onion Radio News.
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1: I got $5, says you don't know who Hoss Cartwright is. Remember Hoss Cartwright? Don't sit here and lie to me, sir. You remember Hoss Cartwright? You don't. Backward Hat Man don't. Let me explain something to you, sir. Back in the mid-60s, there was a big push on selling color television sets. Everything until then we watched was in black and damn white. Okay? There was a show that came out that was designed to sell color television sets. It was called Bonanza. Okay? You ever drive down the road and go, I wonder why they call that place Ponderosa? I guess you never have. It was the biggest television show in the history of man, sir. Friends. Sunday night, hell or high water, 9 o'clock. It was the first time we ever saw a Chevy truck drive through a river, was on that show. Hell or high water, 9 o'clock Sunday night, this entire country watched Bonanza. You'd see a big map come out, and it'd catch on fire. And a bunch of Trent Reznor fans were burning in the fire. There'd be these four horsemen would ride up. One of them was a gray-headed Jewish man. He was the daddy. Then they had a son that looked kind of like a Palestinian. And then they had a big son. I mean, this guy made Vaseline Man look like a kid. And his horse was always real tired. And his name was Hoss Damn Cartwright. Then they had a younger son that looked kind of like that guy on Little House on the Prairie. You don't remember any of this, do you? You're one of those damn skateboard kids, ain't you, sir? I can't get in a strip mall. Can't get in a dollar store without this little... I'm like, you know, if you do land on the damn thing, right, who gives a damn? He's an athlete, you'd be playing football somewhere. The reason they came out with the X Games, find something a white kid could win. I bet you if we ride a bicycle off a cliff, I bet a black kid can't do that. But you just wait. Pretty soon there'll be a black kid drive a bike off the face of the earth. He'll get all the endorsements. Y'all will be practicing computer checkers. Youngsters. Well, we'll do one here. Let's have a round of applause for... Give it up for Hawaii Man over here. A round of applause for him. A round of applause for Jeff Cook from the great band of Alabama. Give it up for Alabama. Let's have a round of applause for the lady who agreed to sleep with us for the next 40 years, isn't it? It's amazing when a guitar will get you, ain't it? Give it up for Vaseline Man. Round of applause for Vaseline Man. I didn't pick on y'all. Now, let's have a round of applause for the little that took more off me than anybody in 6 months. There they are.
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0: That's the new rhythm and blues quartet here on Tubby Tunes Radio Show doing Bonanza. We start things off with Bob Brosman there doing Body and Soul. And back to that, we had John Prine, Come Back to Us, Barbara Lewis, Beauregard. That's a heck of a long title. We also had Waylon Jennings in there, Get Naked With Me. I guess that's a song you probably wouldn't find on a jukebox. And then it wasn't only a double play, it was a triple play with the song Bonanza from the TV show. First, we had Tim Wilson kind of explaining what it is to people who never heard of it before. And back of that, Rolf Paulsen doing the German version of the Bonanza theme. Yeah. And then in back of that, a rather wacky version of Bonanza by NRBQ, otherwise known as the new Rhythm and Blues Quartet.
1: Attention deer hunters! Sure, you enjoy stalking defenseless deer with a great big gun, but who has the opportunity? Your job, family, and other nuisances make constant demands on your time. Well, here's a tip from your state conservation board. Imagine hunting deer from the comfort of your car. Yep, we've placed helpful diamond-shaped deer crossing signs on the shoulders of all state roads. Simply park your car a few hundred feet from the sign, and in minutes you'll spot a stupid, unsuspecting deer. You'll bag your limit in a single afternoon, so spend less time tracking your prey and more time enjoying the sport of deer hunting.
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0: That's Junior Brown here on Tubby Tunes Radio Show with Bridge Washed Out. And we start things off with Brian Bowers, Four Wet Pigs. Okay, we also had a back-to-back there with Hot Dog. The first version by Tony Price. I like that. The second version was by Buck Owens. That's a 1988 remake of the 1957 song that he wrote. And then we had a genuine rock and roller there, Ronnie Dawson, with Chili Pepper Mama. Oh, yeah. And back of that, it was the Dead South, the backwards country song. Yep, yep. Let me get my wife back, my dog back, and my truck back. Oh, yeah. We also heard from Paul Seibel, that was Lose My Blues. Then finally, Junior Brown here on Tubby Tunes Radio Show. Bridge Washed Out, and my baby's on the other side. Great song.
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2: 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Phonic number one, ah.
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0: I'm hoping you're having a good day today. And you know, we're not done yet with Tubby Tunes Radio Show. 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
1: That's Asleep at the Wheel here on W Tunes Radio Show doing Route 66. And we start things off with Girls Go Crazy About the Way I Walk. That's by a band called Lost Weekend. We also had our friend Mitch Woods and the Rocket 88s come in there. That's a live rendition of their song Solid Gold Cadillac. Yeah, did that get you moving and tapping your feet? Well, if not, then maybe Lisa McHugh did. She's singing about being a hillbilly girl. We also had Gene Taylor in there. He's doing the Chicken Shack Boogie. Then we had Sleep at the Wheel in there, Route 66. That's a song written by Bobby Troop.
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I watched sea beams glitter in the darkness at 10,000 feet. 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
0: On small radios, it says 6. Connell Rad, 7, 8, 9, 1, 0, 1, 1, 1, 1, 4, 1, 1, 6.
1: The big radios are up, I said.
0: But all of them, those stations between 600 and 800, were always widely spaced apart. But always widely spaced. And they had announcers. Well-modulated speaking voices. They always had serious subject matter. In fact, they never had music. There's no music between 600 and 900 on the radio. It's all talking, man. The only music you hear is an occasional national advertising jingle.
1: But
0: you get down past them, you get towards 600. You get down to the hopelessness of 54. And you wonder why it ends there. What kind of good stuff are we missing on 420? Nowhere to go but up.
1: And up, up. It's watching.
0: Thank you. But I never got to do black voices on television. That's what bothered me a little bit. You know, you can do your own group. Myron Cohen can do Jewish guys, and Pat Cooper can do Italians, and blacks can do blacks, and you can do your own group. But crossing over, it's not so good. You know, they want to hear it. They're afraid of letters. Say, I never got to do some of the studs from the street, man. What's happening? Ain't nothing to it. I'll be here for a while, man. You see that motherfucker, you tell me to come back here, man, because I'm going to be here, you understand? That's some bullshit, too, man. More or less, you understand? Okay. Hey, you tell him that shit now. Never got, no, guys were always on me. Black guys were always bugging me about my ass because I got no ass, you know? Kind of a straight line from the shoulder to the heels. And black race has a more pronounced ass anyway than, you know, a regular, you've seen that in National Geographic. I noticed it in the service, you know. It's true, man. It's just, anthropologists will tell you that, you know, if you can wake them up at the party, man, and get their attention. It's true, but at any rate, I was always getting kidded about it because there are three kinds of asses, basically. I've numbered them, 1, 2, and C. I'm never very good at indexing, but the first one's the fat ass, which you all know, you can't miss it. Even in the winter, in a tweed overcoat at the bus stop, you can say, look at the guy in that tweed overcoat and the fat ass over at the bus stop there. Then there's the regular ass, the everyday normal, garden variety, all-American, run-of-the-mill, you've seen one, you've seen them all ass, just regular ass. And then we have the unfortunates, my group, no ass at all. Just, you wear a fat wallet and three handkerchiefs, right? Yeah, you walk out, thank you. Black guys used to be on me, man. Say, man, where your ass at? My man ain't got no ass, man. Shit, how you holding them pants up, man? Stud got no ass, man. Shit. Puerto Rican voices was another thing that attracted my ear because I was into, you know, listening to sounds and imitating them. I was a mimic. That was part of being class clown, making fun of all the people around you. And did the priest, did the cops, of course. The cops in New York all had the same voice, the data, you know, generation voice I was talking about. And they have set things that they say at certain times. If a guy has a heart attack in the street,
2: okay, come on, the show's over. Let's go. Come on, the show's over.
3: Always call you Johnny. Come on, get out the corner here, Johnny. Never Bud or Mac. Come on, Johnny, let's go. Move along. Come on. Christ's sakes, you're on the corner. Will you just get out the corner? Come on, Johnny. Even your mother.
4: I'm his mother.
3: Never mind, Johnny. Get out the corner here. Christ's sakes, she's around the corner. Thin guys.
0: You never said pho.
3: Thin guys. When you get out the corner, thin guys.
0: Puerto Rican, on the other hand, they were speaking a different language. Puerto Ricans talk faster than any Spanish subgroup, I think. And sound like music to me, you know, it's just so pretty, really, like a flute solo, man. I love it. even if I didn't know what they meant. And I would bend my ear to hear when I could. Loved it in the subway or a bus when there'd be three Puerto Rican conversations going on at the same time in different pitches and registers. I think it was the Latin that pulled me. It sounded a little like the Latin, you know, that good old Catholic was in there working. And I was hooked, man. Got a hypnotic effect, doesn't it? You used to make fun of songs in church. Didn't you make fun of hymns and sacred songs and stuff when you could change the words around? Sleep in Heavenly Peace, I know, went through a lot of changes all over the country. Oh, Come All You Faithful was the only song ever to successfully combine sex and religion that I could discover anyway. It sounds like a good revival experience, good mass orgasm. Oh, Come All You Faithful. Yeah! Get it going. Pretty song. They call it a Deste Fidelis to cool you out when you're in puberty. I used to listen to the Yankee games in Puerto Rican just to hear the tongue, because, I mean, who cared about the Yankees, really? We were a National League neighborhood. In Puerto Rican, who cared what the game was, right? It sounded so good. And you could follow it because you knew the ball players' names and they'd give those. And if you can count to three, you can follow baseball, uno, dos, tres. You got it, man. Dos y dos, that's the count. Two and two, and you're home free. And you can follow the emotion of the announcer, right? Pepsi Cola. It's part of the fun listening to Spanish stations, waiting for the words that they have to say in English. Right? Broadway. Italian voices I never heard much in my neighborhood till I went to high school downtown, when you go to another neighborhood for high school. And Italian street guys, if
2: these here were the Irish street guys,
4: the Italian street guy was this guy here. Hey, what, hey, Sfacin. Hey, why is this guy is jerking me off here, huh? Who is this scumbag? This scumbag is jerking me off. Scumbag.
0: They always made the distinction, too. Scumbag was a guy, douchebag was a girl, and they always made it. Those who know will attest.
4: Hey, this scumbag, last night he was out, he picked up two douchebags. He didn't call me up, man. Two douchebags.
0: They always adhered to that. I loved that kind of purism, man. Good street, earthy talk, man. Food was always involved in Italian slang, too, because Italians are into food and the oral situation. And singing, sure, opera and eating, man, and kissing and all that, sure, man, it's all oral. And food shows up in their... street lingo, like for money, a very important thing in any culture, right? Money is bananas.
4: Bananas or clams. Hey, you got three clams. Hey, give me, you got half a banana. Get in. You change of a banana. Three clams to get in. This guy had an arm like a fucking eggplant. Huh? Like an eggplant.
0: Never heard many Jewish voices. Mostly came in contact with them as merchants. They were candy store owners in our neighborhood. We had four candy stores. And usually I heard the Jewish voices from over my shoulder as I was streaking out of the candy store with $20 worth of merchandise in my oversized Ike jacket.
4: Your fancy pants, gangster!
0: Promise, you always promise to put it in the poor box when you grow up.
2: Everything I steal, I'm going to put it in the poor box when I grow up. How's your dog? How's your goddamn dog?
0: Do you ever have a guy who asks you that?
2: How's your dog?
0: Fine, he's all right. They're not your dog, they're our dogs. Every now and then one of us has one for a while. But they're our dogs. Okay, you're home at night, got the TV on, but you got the lights on too because you're reading also. Doggy's there. Doing a crossword puzzle, answer the phone, you know. You got a Pepsi, bag of Doritos, hey, man. Does this happen in your house? If a dog is shown on television, do you try to get your dog to look at the dog?
5: Look at the dog! Look at the dog! Look at the doggy! Look at that dog, you asshole!
0: I
6: They never look where you want, do they? They look at your hand. Look over there. What's his hand doing up there, man? His hand is on my head. What did I do wrong? Well, for one thing, you missed the dog. Okay, same situation now. You're up in the bedroom with your person. Lights on. Reading, talking, doing a puzzle. Doggy's there. TV's on. Got about half a Pepsi left. Doritos are holding down nice. And one of you says to the other, honey, did you fart? I thought you farted. No, not me. That's not even one of my farts. I know. The dog farted. Why did you fart, Tippy? Look at him. He knows he farted. Huh? I seen his ass open up. Just like that. I see. Well, I just happened to be looking at his ass by chance. I thought he was doing deep breathing exercises. I didn't. What the hell do I know about the dog, for Christ's sake? Now, you're in the public part of your house. You're up in the living room. Doggy's there. And you have some friends in. A few neighbors sitting around the coffee table talking, man. Got a little coffee and shit. You brought out your Pepsi, but fuck them. Let them get their own Doritos, man. I'm not here to feed the neighborhood. But you're all sitting around talking, it's nice. And the dog is licking his balls! And nobody mentions it. Spectacular thing going on. If I could reach, I'd never leave the house, man. You can... They say things like, isn't he cute? He's taking a bath.
3: He appears to be licking his balls to me, Marge. Yeah, he's been on that one spot for over an hour now. It's a mighty selective bath.
7: From the World Telegram and Sun scoreboard. First of all, in baseball, the Yankees beat the Athletics 2-0. St. Louis Browns beat Washington 3-0. Tonight, there will be no baseball. That's the only baseball game scored. The only game in the National League was the Dodgers and the Cardinals. The Dodgers won that game 35-0. In the golf scores, Ben Hogan won the National Open Women's Golf Championship with an 18-hole score of 71. That's a new record for the Open Golf Championship. In the boxing world, Willie Pepe beat Jake LaMotta last night, as you all know. And now, folks, we are going to bring a special broadcast from Russia. Means hello, folks. Goodbye, folks.
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7: 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It's a home run. Folks, Roy Campanella wins the ball game for the Dodgers. That was the quickest game on record.
9: From the Jewish Radio, New York reporter, reporting from Hollywood. We have a huge guest house tonight we'd like you to meet. First is Peter Lorre.
10: I was walking down the street the other day and I saw a man with a knife in his back. But don't get me wrong, I like people. Dead people. Next I have my friend Jimmy Cagney. All right, you guys, get out your guns. We're going to raid this bank. We're going to make it a worthwhile job. We're going to get 100 G's. Don't worry now. We're going to get a whole lot of money. Here's Humphrey Bogart.
11: All right, Jimmy. Come out of that bathroom. We'll come out clean. Ho, ho, that's a joke, son.
12: Hey, Brother Boone, did you see the other day when I saw a man walking down the street? He wanted to know, why'd you wear chicken cross the road?
11: Well, I'll tell you why a chicken do cross the road. A chicken cross the road to get to the other side. Oh, you be sharp tonight, boy. Yes, sir? Why do a fireman wear red suspenders? You don't know? Oh, a fireman wear red suspenders to hold his pants off.
7: For the World Series between the Dodgers and the Yankees, and it's 3-0 in favor of the Yankees, and it's 3-2 the count now on Roy Campanella as he steps up. Dodgers losing 3-0. Here's the pitch. And there it goes. It's a long drive going way, way out. And there goes DiMaggio. Bobby jumps. He can't get it. It's a home run up and over the fence. And Campanella scores. The Dodgers win the first World Series.
13: Home world again. Big out again. A simpering, whimpering child again. Bewitched, bothered, and bewildered are you.
11: Did you ever see the time, boy, when I saw my mother-in-law in her bloomers? Yes, you did. And you saw her, too. Oh, ho, oh, oh, ho, I threw her out the window. Ah, you old bat!
9: The Dodgers win!
12: The Dodgers won the World Series, as you know. Boy, in the final game, Campanella hit a home run. Oh, yes, sir. Those Dodgers are certainly a good team. A wonderful team. A fine team.
9: Oh, that team's got fire.
14: This is George Carlin in the Waldorf Astoria lobby. There's a lot of celebrities here tonight. We're having a banquet for Hearst, for William Randolph Hearst Jr. And there's a lot of celebrities here from the press, from radio, television, stage, screen, and everything. You know most of them. We're going to introduce one of them to you now. Here's New York's favorite daughter, currently appearing on television with her own show 5 nights a week. She's making a personal appearance with her own movie. And she's in a few Broadway shows now, too. And she's making records for Decca. Here she is, Agnes Berry. Say a few words.
15: Come over to my house, won't you? Come over to my house. Oh, come over and play. I've lots of playthings, a dolly or two. Come on to my house, come on to my house. I'm switching the mic now back to George Carlin, the MC of the Master of Ceremonies.
14: Thanks very much, Agnes. We only have a few seconds to go, so we're going to have to sign off, have to sign off, have to sign off, have to sign off.
11: George Carlin reporting the news at 6 o'clock. Tonight we have news from Russia that Joseph Stalin has died during his sleep last night. It is approximated that he died at about 2 p.m. He had died from a bad heart. Looks like we're going to win the war after all. A new bomb is called our call, the XYZ bomb plus 258YZF Cemento. It's a wonderful bomb and it can blow up the whole world. We have a flash just now that came in from Washington. The Senator McCarthy is accusing President Truman of conspiring the United States. He says that President Truman has handed over secret documents about the atom bomb to Russians and Russian spies. We'll see what Senator McCarthy does about this when they're bringing him before the Senate Investigating Committee tomorrow. We have another flash just in from Akron, Ohio, that a large rubber factory has blown up. 3,000 people have been killed and 14,000 have been injured. 12 firemen were overcome by smoke and all the fire engines in the United States went over there. It's the end of the news at night, right now. Dedicated to my mother.
13: For it was Mary, Mary, plain as any name can be, but with propriety. Society, they say, Marie.

0: Just got her license to drive. And I'll tell you, since my wife is driving, she now has two men in her life. Me and a body and fender man.
1: And I'll tell you, my wife isn't too smart, you know. One night she went out, some guy stole the car. I took her to see what he looked like. She told me she got the license plate number.
0: Oh, my wife. Oh, one night she told me she felt romantic. I took her to a drive-in movie. I spent the whole night trying to find out what car she was in.
1: This afternoon, my wife cracked up the car again. I was out driving her. She told me she would make a U-turn. I'll tell you, the letter she made, you'll never find any out there. I tell you what, my wife, when she's behind the wheel, is always something, you know. Oh, the last time I was out with her, I saw one guy. He gave her a good piece of his mind. It was right after she took a good piece of his leg.
0: I'll tell you, I always wondered how my wife got her license the first time she took the test. I found out the inspector said he wouldn't go through that again. Now, they say when you're driving, you know, watch out for the other guy. I'll tell you, when my wife is driving, you don't have to worry about the other guy. I mean, she'll get him.
1: The last time my wife drove the car, she cracked it up, went into a tree. She told me it wasn't her fault. She blew the horn. Oh, my wife took her driver's test. She was happy. She got 18 out of 20. Yeah, two guys jumped out of the way.
2: All right. Now listen, I got a few more items of things that are pissing me off. And this one comes in the form of a question. Haven't we had about enough of this cigar-smoking shit in this country? Huh? Huh? Jesus. God. When is this going to end? When is this shit going to go away? When are these fat, arrogant, overpaid, overfed, overprivileged, overindulged, white-collar, business, criminal, asshole, cocksuckers gonna put out their cigars and move along to their next abomination? White pussy businessmen sucking on a big brown dick. That's all it is. That's all it is. It's all it ever was. Yeah. A big brown dick. Sigmund Freud said, sometimes a cigar is just a cigar. Oh, yeah? Well, sometimes it's a big brown dick. With a fat, arrogant, white-collar business criminal asshole sucking on the wet end of it. But hey, the news is not all bad for me. Not all bad. You want to know the good part? Cancer of the mouth. Good. Fuck 'em. Makes me happy. It's an attractive disease. Goes nice with a cell phone. So light up, suspender man, and suck that smoke deep down into your empty suit and blow it out your ass, you fucking cocksucker. Now, thank you. Thank you. Hey.
3: And I could do Father Burns so well that I often wanted to do him in confession, you know? I wanted to get into Father Burns' confessional one Saturday, maybe a half hour before he showed up, and get in there and hear a few confessions, you know? Because I knew, according to my faith and religion, that if anyone came in there and really thought I was Father Burn, and really wanted to be forgiven, and performed the penance I had assigned, they would have been forgiven, man. Because that's what they taught us. It's what's in your mind that counts. Your intentions. That's how we'll judge you. What you want to do. Mortal sin had to be a grievous offense, sufficient reflection, and full consent of the will. You had to wanna. In fact, wanna was a sin all by itself. Thou shalt not wanna. If you woke up in the morning, you said, I'm going down to 42nd Street and commit a mortal sin. Save your car fare. You did it, man. Absolutely. It was a sin for you to want to feel up Ellen. It was a sin for you to plan to feel up Ellen. It was a sin for you to figure out a place to feel up Ellen. It was a sin to take Ellen to the place to feel her up. It was a sin to try to feel her up. And it was a sin to feel her up. There was six sins in one feel, man. But confession had another, there was another aspect to confession for me. Our neighborhood was right between Columbia University and Harlem, Juilliard School of Music, Grant's Tomb, two seminaries, Jewish Theological and Union Theological Seminary. I said Harlem was there, and then to the north, a Puerto Rican and Cuban section. And as Puerto Ricans began to move into our neighborhood, the diocese, in this rare display of tokenism in the early 50s, sent one Spanish priest, Father Rivera, to hear Spanish confessions. And all the Irish guys that were heavily into puberty would go to confession to Father Rivera. Because he didn't seem to understand the sins, you know? Or at least he didn't take them personally, you know? It wasn't an affront to him. It was no big theological harangue. He didn't chew you out. He was known as a light penance. In and out, three Hail Marys, you're back on the street with Father Rivera, man. Boom, right? Boom. You could see the line move. That's how fast he was working. Right? But he wasn't ready for the way Irish boys were confessing at that time in that place.
4: Huh? Well, bless me, Father, for I've sinned. I would have touched myself in an impure manner. I was impure, impurity and impureness. Thought, word, and deed, body, touch, impure, sex, dirty. Impure legs, impureness, touch, impure, dirty body, sex, rub, and covet. Heavy on the covet, Father.
3: That's okay, men. Tres Ave Marias. You'd be home in 5 minutes, you know? The Irish priest, on the other hand, nice guy, but first of all, he recognized your voice because you'd grown up there, you're right. He knew everyone. What'd you do that for, George? Oh, God, he knows, man. And the Irish priests were always heavily into penance and punishment, you know? They'd give you a couple of novenas to do, a 9 First Fridays, 5 First Saturdays, Stations of the Cross, a trip to Lourdes. Wow. That was one of the things that bothered me a little about my religion, was that conflict between pain and pleasure, you know? Because they were always pushing for pain, and you were always pulling for pleasure, man. You know? Yeah.
2: And here, as long as we're talking about theme restaurants, I got a proposition for you. I think if white people are going to burn down black churches, then black people ought to burn down the House of Blues. Huh? What a fucking disgrace that place is. The House of Blues. They ought to call it the House of Lame White Motherfuckers. Inauthentic, low-frequency, single-digit, lame white motherfuckers. Especially these male movie stars who think they're blues artists. You ever see these guys? Don't you just want to puke in your soup when one of these fat, balding, overweight, overaged, out-of-shape, middle-aged male movie stars with sunglasses jumps on stage and starts blowing into a harmonica? It's a fucking sacrilege. In the first place, white people got no business playing the blues ever, at all, under any circumstances, ever, ever, ever. What the fuck do white people have to be blue about? Banana Republic ran out of khakis? Huh? The espresso machine is jammed? Hootie and the Blowfish are breaking up? Shit, white people ought to understand their job is to give people the blues, not to get them. And certainly not to sing or play them. Tell you a little secret about the blues. It's not enough to know which notes to play. You got to know why they need to be played. And another thing, I don't think white people should be trying to dance like blacks. Stop that! Stick to your faggoty polkas and waltzes. And that repulsive country line dancing shit that you do. And be yourself, be proud, be white, be lame, and get the fuck off the dance floor. Now. I thank you.
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7: All right, now, before you get the idea that I'm a strictly negative person, I don't want you to go away thinking that. I have some positive suggestions to make for some new sports. Some sports that we don't have. Some sports that, in fact, are missing. Where is college auto racing? You never see that. High school auto racing? They have it, but it's not organized, is it? I'd like to see mud surfing. For places like Bakersfield where you don't have a goddamn ocean. Turn the garden hairs on, get in there and fucking mud surf. How about high-speed competition skipping? Might be dangerous. You wouldn't want to do that at night. Here's a nice sport for the idle rich. Airplane fishing. You'd have to have a lot of line, but who knows, it might be a whole lot of fun. Here's an exciting sport, indoor hunting. You don't know where the other guy is. He might be behind the couch. You got to take a piss at 2 a.m. Look out, holy shit. Here's a winter sport you might enjoy, the 33-man bobsled. Well, it would give everyone a chance to participate. Here's a kind of a peaceful sport. Here's a peaceful sport, cross-country chess. Well, you're waiting for the other guy to think up his move? You take a fucking 60-mile hike. Okay, let's stick with the more violent impulses. I think that's more in keeping with the national character. We need some more violent sports. How about team wrestling with knives? Bowling with hand grenades. Tackle golf. While he's lining up his shot, you tackle the motherfucker. Full contact archery. Oh, fuck. How about, here's a violent sport, five-man team boxing with crowbars. Each round, 27 minutes. Why don't we have the choking matches? You never see that. Fuck all these gloves and shit. Get in there and choke some cocksucker to death. That would be fun. Well, all right, maybe the psychologists might say that we should channel some of this violent energy into more pleasant pastimes. How about some sexual sports? We don't have any. You ever think about that? There are no sexual sports. Well, we had broad jumping for a while until the feminists found out what the fuck was going on. But I'd like to see the oral sex relay races, wouldn't you? I'd sure tune in the foreplay playoffs. I think there are some sports that would be just more exciting in the nude. How about nude ski jumping? Whoa! Nude fencing? Look out! Whoa! Even nude baseball might be fun. Although I wouldn't want to see a guy with three balls on him, would you? Here's a sexual sport that's real big these days at Venice Beach. Roller fucking. Two-man mixed roller fucking. How about tag team masturbation? One guy gets tired, another guy runs in the ring and relieves him, huh? Australian dick wrestling. Well, we have arm wrestling. What's wrong with dick wrestling? And call it Australian so that ESPN will run it all night and never explain the rules to anybody. Does that piss you off? God. I'm telling you that ESPN will not explain the rules to Australian football. And how do they score that game? 1 minute it's 43 to 29, next minute it's 116 to 88. What happened? The guy on the scoreboard had a fucking stroke. And why does the referee wear a trench coat? This is one of the great unanswered sports questions of all times. And so to wrap up my thoughts, remember, get high on sports, not drugs. But if there are no sports in your immediate area, fuck it, go ahead and get high on drugs.
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10: Knees up, Mother Brown. Knees up, Mother Brown. Knees up, knees up, don't get the knees up. Knees up, Mother Brown. That's right. Knees up, Mother, must keep up. We must be careful what you do, you fool.
7: Football is weird anyway, man. Football is because we're Europe Junior. We came from Europe, man. We're Europe Junior. We really got it all down. We play the Europe game. What is the Europe game?
11: Let's take their fucking land. You'll marry the Queen of Sweden and have a boy. And we'll merge with Australia. And we'll sell out to Germany, and we'll give the Russians back, and we'll take this from France and merge with Italy and take that from the other people in the Swiss and broke together, and you'll be the green on the map, and we'll be the pink, and you'll be the blue.
7: That's what we did here, man. What is football? Our national pastime game now. It is. And what is it really except 11 people line up, beat the shit out of the other guys, and take their land? It's a ground acquisition game. Except we only take it 10 yards at a time. That's what we did to the Indians. Work them a little bit at a time. First down in Pennsylvania. Midwest to go.
12: Yeah, football is really... Well, they moved the hash marks in.
7: The guys found them and they smoked them anyway. You know what I mean? Well, they say there's a lot of drugs in football. They talk about ups. They talk about uppers and speed. And they talk about amphetamines. They talk about Dexamil spanchules. They talk about greenies. That's what the football players call them. Greenies! Because football players are into colors. The green! We'll fight for the green and the white. Give me the green, the white, the bullshit, give me those bullshit, the white. Fucking shit goes on in the locker room. There's a lot of speed on this team, Bill. I know I was downstairs before the game. And look out for this. Football players understand colors. They check off at the line of scrimmage. Green, white, 27. Green, white, 27. Bullshit, I had 13. Give me those. They're back. They're running. You know, fight on the end. Why is it that football teams only have two colors and countries have three? Why should a football player sing to the red, white, and blue and then get his ass kicked for just the red and the blue? Football colors are bullshit anyway. When I was in high school, they said we were fighting for the cardinal in gold. It was red and yellow, man. Fucking red and yellow. Cardinal and gold, my ass. I always wanted to go to a high school where the colors were ultraviolet and flesh tone. And we'll win for the flesh. The big flesh wave rolled down the field today. Monopoly was what I wanted to mention. Playing Monopoly,
8: Six people can play, can't they? I believe six can play. There's only four, so only four people can have a side to keep their cards under, you know. But two guys can be on the corners. Monopoly. There's a place that we've all spent a lot of time, you know. Very familiar. I wasn't so

0: Maybe an excavation. It's about all I ever had on my property was plans. Surveyor's marks. All my friends had malls. Condominium shopping centers, industrial parks. Oh boy, Colin, you're coming down my side now. Oh, big one. Hot shit at 12.
1: Right past that asshole.
0: Yeah. Don't worry, you'll be around again, man.
1: Yeah, but you can't move your token until you remember which goddamn one did you have. Hey, what is that? What am I? Am I the car? Are you the car? No, you're the car. Okay, what are you? Am I the battleship? I'm the battleship every game. Okay. Funny ones they had. How the hell did the shoe get in there, man?
0: The guy must have got drunk the second night he was working on the game, you know?
1: Let's put in a shoe, man.
0: Goes with the hat. I always used to ask for the overcoat just to piss off the banker, you know?
1: There is no overcoat.
0: The worst token to have was that goddamn Ken. He was the only one that kept falling over, you know? It's the only top-heavy token. You throw the dice anywhere near it and... Pick it up. Hey, are you the cannon? Pick it up, would you please? Pick it up. And you, are you in jail or just visiting? Or put the car on the outside if you're just visiting. Some guys cared. That's why they won, man. I never won. I kept landing on chance, trying to buy it. Get in more fights, trying to buy chance.
1: 2, 3, 4, 5, 6, 7, 8, 9.
0: Chance. Little man with a hat.
1: $200 for being an asshole. Shuffle them good. That's the second time I got that one.
0: So, I didn't win, but I was always in at the end of the game because I had all the $1 bills. Yeah, 1,500 in singles, and they needed me to make change for their shitty deals. This is something you can do for practical humor. Do this on television. If you can get into kind of the side of a television story where maybe they're covering a tragedy and a lot of people are going, hey, Willie. You know, the kind of thing where you're not the center of attention because they'll edit you out if you do this as the center speaker. You must be on the sideline. And what you do is you don't say this, but you move your lips to it. And what you move your lips to is, I hope all you stupid fucking lip readers are looking in. Have you ever tried backing out of Jack in the Box? Man, it's fucking great. But here's what you can do at Jack in the Box. This is a good fun thing. Or if you have any drive-in restaurant in your area, you drive into the first Jack in the Box and you say to Jack, you give Jack your order. Hi, Jack! Hey! And you give Jack your order and you drive up, and when the guy opens the window, he hands you a bag and he says, $2.52. You pay him and you leave and you go to the nearest Jack in the Box. And you walk right up there and you give Jack your order. You give him the same order. And you drive up, and when the guy opens the window, you hand him the bag and say, $2.52. Here's another one. You do this at the department store. Go to the handkerchief counter. There's a lovely lady over there. And you say to her, do you have any monogrammed handkerchiefs? And she says, yes. What initial would you like? And you say, oh, I don't know. I hadn't even thought of it, really. I don't know. Give me an R or an L.

0: Two P's, a Q. Hey, whatever's not moving, let me have it. You make that lady's life. Not just her day. For Thanksgiving, generations to come, she'll be sitting there saying, did I tell you about the weirdo that came in? You'll be famous forever, man. You can make a person's life, all right? I'll tell you something I'm going to do. This is a real mental hot foot. What I want to do is I want to have my car rigged up so that I have a white cane with a red tip on each of the fenders. And I'm going to put on dark sunglasses and drive very rigidly. There's a lot of fun you can have, man.
1: Thank you very much. How are you? How do you do? Now, I tell you, I'm all right now, but last week I was in rough shape, you know? I mean, last week I looked up my family tree, two dogs were using it. I saw my dentist too last week, another beauty. I said to him, Doc, look at my teeth, they're all getting yellow. He told me to wear a brown necktie. Now, I tell you, last week was a rough week for me. I broke up my psychiatrist too. He told me I'm going crazy. I said to him, if you don't mind, I'd like a second opinion. He said, all right, you're ugly too. And he told me to lay on the couch, face down. I don't know, I tell you, on Halloween, that's when I know I'm ugly. I open the front door, kids give me candy. I don't know. They're all right there. They're all right. And when I was a kid, my old man, he didn't like my looks either. Well, he carried around a picture of the kid who came with the wallet. Did a lot of things, my old man. Are you kidding? The time I was kidnapped, they sent back a piece of my finger. He said he wanted more proof. And I tell you, since I'm a kid, I got nothing but problems. I'm still heavy. I can't lose any weight. Last week I went nuts. I tried the rice diet. Between meals, kept folding my shirts. And I got to take care of my health. I'm not a kid anymore. I'm getting older. You kid, I know I'm getting old. Well, in my backyard, I got a kidney-shaped pool with a stone in it. Kidding. And my wife, she don't help either. I told her when I die, I want to be cremated. She's planning a barbecue. And I tell you, my wife can't do nothing right. She can't cook, the worst cook in the world. Well, in my house, we pray after we eat. What a lousy cook. Man, I don't think meatloaf should glow in the dark. Well, I got the only dog. He begs for Alka-Seltzer. Well, I'll tell you. I tell you, it's tough to stay married. It's tough. You know, with my wife, how do you think I feel? I mean, she kisses a dog on the lips and she won't drink from my glass. Oh, she loves animals, got a house full of animals. Every time I use the bathroom, the parrot says, good boy. I don't know, I tell you. You know the trouble with me? I appeal to everyone who can do me absolutely no good. With me, nothing comes easy, nothing. Well, the other day I went into McDonald's. They told me I don't deserve a break. And that's the story of my life. No respect. I don't get no respect at all. You kidding? Every time I get an elevator, the operator says the same thing to me. Basement? Oh, I tell you. I mean, the whole thing goes back to my childhood, the time I was lost in a beach and a cop and we looked for my parents. I said to the cop, I think we'll find him. He said, I don't know, kid, there's so many places I could hide. What a childhood. And the time I asked my old man if I can go ice skating on a lake, he told me to wait till it gets warmer. I tell you, it's not easy being me. This afternoon, I got no respect for my dog. This afternoon, five times he went in the paper. Four times, I was reading it. I hope you had a few laughs. Take it easy.
2: Rodney Dangerfield.
1: All right, okay, okay, all right. What a crowd. What a night. What a butchered artist, huh? Now, I tell you, I'm all right now, but last week I was in rough shape, you know? And last week I made love to an inflatable girl. Now I got an inflatable guy looking for me. I tell you, with girls, I never had any luck. I'm not a sexy guy. My dog found out we look alike. He killed himself. Oh, I know I'm not sexy. In high school, I was voted most likely to masturbate. That's okay. You kidding? And my wife, she didn't help either, my wife. She was afraid of the dark. She saw me naked. Now she's afraid of the light. Well, my wife, I never get a break. We made a rule we only smoke after sex. I got the same pack now since 1975. And my wife, she's up to 3 packs a day. It's all right, okay. That's all right, baby. All right, all right. That's okay. Look, you kid, my wife. My wife, she told me I was 1 in a million. I found out she was right. That's the story of my life. No respect. I don't get no respect at all. You kidding? No respect at all. You kidding? No respect at all. You're kidding? No respect at all. Well, when I was a kid, Halloween, my old man dressed me as a hydra and took me to the dog show. What a childhood I had. My whole family were drunks. When I was missing, they put my picture in a bottle of scotch. What a childhood. My uncle's dying wish. He wanted me on his lap. He was in the electric chair. That's all right. We'll work it out. People will work it out. That's all right. Now, my doctor, too. That's another one. You know my doctor. Dr. Vinnie Boombas. No, my doctor. Fuck out of way, what a doctor. He's really mixed up. He grabbed my knee and told me to cough and hit me in the balls with a hammer. I tell you, I don't know who to believe anymore. They say, love thy neighbors thyself. What am I supposed to do, jerk him off too?
3: Listen, long as we're discussing minorities, I want to mention something about language in this country. There are a couple of terms that are used in connection with minorities, usually by guilty white liberals. First one is, happens to be. He happens to be black. I have a friend who happens to be black. Like it's a fucking accident, you know? Happens to be black. Yes, he happens to be black. Ah, yes, yes, yes, yes, yes. He had 2 black parents. Oh, yes, that's right. 2 black parents, yes. And they fucked? Oh, indeed they did. Yes. So where does the surprise part come in? I should think it would be more unusual if he just happened to be Scandinavian. And the other term is openly, openly gay. They'll say, he's openly gay. But this is the only minority they use that for. You know, you wouldn't say someone was openly black. Well, maybe James Brown. Or Louis Farrakhan. Louis Farrakhan is openly black. Colin Powell is not openly black. Colin Powell is openly white. He just happens to be black.
4: Okay.
3: Thank you. Thank you. Yeah. Oh, thank you. Thank you. And while we're at it, when did the word urban become synonymous with the word black? Did I fall asleep for 8 or 9 years? Urban trends, urban styles, urban music. I was not consulted on this at all. Didn't get a fax, didn't get an email, didn't get a fucking postcard. Fine, that's all right. And I don't think white women should be calling each other girlfriend, okay? Stop pretending to be black. And no matter what color you are, you go girl should probably go. Right along. Right along with you the man. Hey, you the man. Oh yeah, well you the fucking honky.
5: We were attracted to the black music as well, man, because it was, I don't know. It was the groups. It was the beginning of the hallway groups, what I call them. Because while Perry Como and Kay Starr and Doris Day and Mitch Miller and Guy Mitchell and the Mills Brothers and Victor Mullen and Tony Martin and Frankie Lane and Ned Cole were singing in one realm, we had the Diamonds and the Drifters and the Vocaliers and the Five Willows and the Flamingos and the Spaniels and the Orioles and the Crows and the Clovers and the Sapphires and the Five Keys and... It went from there, but this was the original part before they really ripped off the black music when it was still wee. then you just go from there, whoever had the next part. It was nice. Everybody could sing every part because your voice was cracking anyway, right? Yeah, you could do them all. Okay, come on. Oh, shit, man. You're supposed to come in there, man. You go down the alphabet singing girls' names in a row, you know, just to have subject matter for song. Arlene, my dear, I love you with my heart. Beatrice, my love, do it, do it, home. Clara, I'm a clown for you. Deirdre, Deedee, Deedee, Deedee, Deedee, Deedee, Deedee, Deedee, Deedee, Deedee. He was tough, man. Edith and Ethel, none of them had good romantic sounds to them. Ethel. I was always waiting until they got down to Yolanda, man. I was going to be ready. I had Yolanda and Zoe. I could never figure out anything for X. Now we have Ms. Hollander.
0: I love words. I thank you for hearing my words. I want to tell you something about words that I think is important. I love, as I say, they're my work, they're my play, they're my passion. Words are all we have, really. We have thoughts, but thoughts are fluid, you know. And then we assign a word to a thought, and we're stuck with that word for that thought. So be careful with words. I like to think, yeah, the same words, you know, that hurt can heal. It's a matter of how you pick them. There are some people that aren't into all the words. There are some people that would have you not use certain words. Yeah, there are 400,000 words in the English language, and there are 7 of them you can't say on television. What a ratio that is. 399,993 to 7. They must really be bad. They'd have to be outrageous to be separated from a group that large. All of you over here, you 7. Bad words. That's what they told us they were, remember? That's a bad word. No bad words. Bad thoughts. Bad intentions. And words. You know the 7, don't you, that you can't say on television? Shit, piss, fuck, cunt, cocksucker, motherfucker, and tits. Huh? Those are the heavy 7. Those are the ones that'll infect your soul, curve your spine, and keep the country from winning the war. Shit, piss, fuck, cunt, cocksucker, motherfucker, and tits. Wow. And tits doesn't even belong on the list, you know? Yeah. It's such a friendly-sounding word. Sounds like a nickname, right? Hey, tits, come here, man. Hey, tits. Hey. Hey, tits, meet toots. Toots, tits, tits, toots, man. Sounds like a snack, doesn't it, huh? Yeah. Yes, I know, it is, right, a snack. But I don't mean your sexist snack. I mean new Nabisco tits. The new cheese tits. And corn tits and pizza tits and sesame tits, onion tits, tater tits. Yeah. Bet you can't eat just one. Huh? That's true. I usually switch off. But I mean, that word does not belong on the list. Actually, none of the words belong on the list. But you can understand why some of them are there. I mean, I'm not completely insensitive to people's feelings. You know, I can dig why some of those words got on the list. Like cocksucker and motherfucker. Those are heavyweight words, you know. Oh, there's a lot going on there, man. Besides the literal translation and the emotional feeling, I mean, they're just busy words. There's a lot of syllables to contend with. And those K's, those are aggressive sounds. They jump out at you, man. Cocksucker, motherfucker, cocksucker. It's like an assault on you, you know? So I can dig that. Now, we mentioned shit earlier, of course, and two of the other four-letter Anglo-Saxon words are piss and cunt, which go together, of course, but forget that. Little accidental humor I throw there. Piss and cunt. The reason that piss and cunt are on the list is that a long time ago, certain ladies said, those are the two I'm not going to say. I don't mind fucking shit, but P and C are out. P and C are out. Which led to such stupid sentences as, okay, you fuckers, I'm going to tinkle now. And of course, the word fuck. The word fuck. I don't really, well, here's some more accidental humor. I don't really want to get into that now. Because I think it takes too long. But I do mean that. I mean, I think the word fuck is a very important word. It's the beginning of life, and yet it's a word we use to hurt one another quite often. And people much wiser than I have said, I'd rather have my son watch a film with two people making love than two people trying to kill one another. And I, of course, can agree. It's a great sentiment. I wish I knew who said it first, and I agree with that. But I'd like to take it a step further. I'd like to substitute the word fuck for the word kill in all those movie cliches we grew up with, right? Okay, Sheriff, we're gonna fuck you now. But we're gonna fuck you slow. So maybe next year I'll have a whole fucking rap on that word. I hope so. There are two-way words. Those are the seven you can never say on television. Under any circumstances, you just cannot say them. Ever, ever, ever, not even clinically. You cannot weave them in on the panel with Doc and Ed and Johnny. I mean, it's just impossible. Forget those seven. They're out. But there are some two-way words, those double-meaning words. Remember the ones you giggled at in sixth grade? And the cock crowed three times.
4: Hey, the cock crowed three times. Hey, it's in the Bible.
0: There are some two-way words, like it's okay for Kurt Gowdy to say, Roberto Clemente has two balls on him. But he can't say, I think he hurt his balls on that play, Tony, don't you? He's holding them. He must have hurt them, by God. And the other two-way word that goes with that one is prick. It's okay if it happens to your finger. Yes, you can prick your finger, but don't finger your prick. No, no.
6: You must be impressified. KNYOLP, Fort Bragg.
7: Who are those pleasant old men?
8: It's BTO. They're Canada's answer to ELP.
9: Hello, Springfield! We're going to play all your old favorites. But first, we'd like to dip into our new CD.
8: Taking care of business!
9: Don't worry, sir. We'll get to that
8: one. No talking! No new crap! Taking care of business now! Get to the working overtime,
9: Unbelievable.
10: Dumbass.

0: seen nothing yet.
1: We just did.
0: Whatever.
2: Thank you. Thank you very much. Welcome to our show. Don't you think it's just a little bit strange that Ronald Reagan had an operation on his asshole and George Bush had an operation on his middle finger, huh? Huh? What are these two men trying to tell us? Now, I'd like to begin tonight with an opening announcement. Because of the FCC, I'm never sure of what it is I'm allowed to say. So, I now have my own official policy. This is the language you will not be hearing tonight. All right. You will not hear me say bottom line, game plan, role model, scenario, or hopefully. I will not kick back, mellow out, or be on a roll. I will not go for it, and I will not check it out. I don't even know what it is. And when I leave here, I definitely will not boogie. I promise not to refer to anyone as a class act, a beautiful person, or a happy camper. I will also not be saying, what a guy. And you will not hear me refer to anyone's lifestyle. If you want to know what a moronic word lifestyle is, all you have to do is realize that in a technical sense, Attila the Hun had an active outdoor lifestyle. I will also not be saying any cute things like, moi? And I will not use the French adverb très to modify any English adjectives, such as très awesome, très gnarly, très fabu, très intense, or très out of sight. I will not say concept when I mean idea. I will not say impacted when I mean affected. There will be no hands-on, state-of-the-art networking. We will not maximize, prioritize, or finalize, and we definitely will not interface. There will also be no New Age lingo spoken here tonight. No support group jargon from the human potential movement. For instance, I will not share anything with you. I will not relate to you, and you will not identify with me. I will give you no input, and I will expect no feedback. This will not be a learning experience, nor will it be a growth period. There'll be no sharing, no caring, no birthing, no bonding, no parenting, no nurturing. We will not establish a relationship, we will not have any meaningful dialogue, and we definitely will not spend any quality time. We will not be supportive of one another so that we can get in touch with our feelings in order to feel good about ourselves. And if you're one of those people who needs a little space, please go the fuck outside.
3: Guacamole, you know anything with that kind of guacamole. Guacamole doesn't even sound like food. Guacamole. Sounds like something you wear to a carnival, you know?
2: Lend me your guacamole tonight, would you?
3: Guacamole sounds like a child's game or a thing you drive around the house. Take the batteries out of that guacamole. Or guacamole's a thing you don't know the name of. Try to put the jigger in the old guacamole there. Guacamole isn't to eat guacamole. Guacamole, it sounds sillier the more I say it. I'm never going to have that ever. Guacamole, fuck it. Guacamole. I don't want that. I don't like it. It doesn't sound good.
1: The whole revolution is about values. Values of any kind, you know? What you'll do for $10, what you'll do with $10. Really, it all comes down to values, what you value and how much. And I often think of that, because you can buy anything in this country. The businessmen are the ones that really, like, kind of got the country where it is, in both ways, in the positive and the negative, man. They did, the businessmen, because there's no morality in business. Just the ledger, keep it in the black. Show a profit, keep it in the black, keep it in the black. Never mind your soul, never mind the landscape, never mind the other guy, keep it in the black, keep it in the black, do what you can, keep it in the black. Business as usual, going on. Big plywood up there. Business as usual. Businessman did it. That's right. You can buy anything in this country, man. Anything you can think of. You can probably buy a left nostril inhaler if you look around long enough. With your state motto on it. Clothes in the dark. Anything, man. If you nail together two things that have never been nailed together before, some schmuck will buy it from you, man. Yeah, give me a dollar and a half for that. Yeah, anything at all. Values. I often think of that when I go past the novelty store. You know, the novelty store, tricks, jokes, fun, fool your friends. They sell the dribble glass, joy buzzer, whoopee cushion. Called poo-poo cushion in the larger towns. You put it down, hey, Phil fought it. Ah! They're very big with the Shriners in American Legion or into those things, you know. They're a little retentive anyway. I guess they need devices, so why not? Let them have it. A lot of things for sale in that store, you know. They have a fly in an ice cube, snake matches, pepper gum, cigarette loads, big thumb with a lot of bruises on it. That's a great one. They also sell fake food, which really knocks me out. Got rubber hot dogs, plastic fried eggs. The ones I saw are made in Austria. Imagine that, imported plastic fried eggs, wow. Plastic Swiss cheese. They have a little foam rubber sandwich with a bite missing from it. I often wonder how hungry people feel when they walk past, you know? Guys that don't have lunch money together, man. Going past the novelty store, wow, I'd be salty. I'd be ready for a little trashing right away, you know? Start there. That's not the biggest insult. The biggest insult, however, is the fake vomit. Imagine that, artificial vomit, wow. Some people can't scrape real vomit together, man. Guys are ordering 3 dozen vomit on the phone, man. I've seen a couple of different brand names on that. One of them's called Glop. Another one is Whoops. Isn't that great, Whoops? Tells you where to use it, too. They have little hints on the cardboard. It's stapled to a piece of cardboard, and it tells you where to use it. On the car seat, that's a good one. On the sidewalk, naturally. Bathroom floor, they suggest there. And then the one that knocks me out is near the refrigerator. It's so strange, because some grown person had to think of that. Some guy was at work one day, and he said, hey, Phil, I got another one. Near the refrigerator, huh?
4: Beautiful, Charlie. Let me call a printer. Hey.
1: Near the refrigerator. Wow, fake vomit. Lenny Bruce once said the reason the artificial vomit sells is because the artificial dog crap sold so well. I grew up watching the dog crap in the window. Boy, I always thought a dog had gotten in the window and done it there, you know. It was always right next to the false teeth there that you wind up and let go, right? Little plaster Paris dog crap, wow. Sure is strange. How do you ask for that, you know? What do you say to the guy?
4: I'd like to see something in a dog crap, please.
2: Well, what did you want to spend on that?
4: Money's no object. It's for a very good friend.
1: I rather fancy that beige number in the window.
5: Well, that's not beige, that's champagne gold. It's our breed of the month, bulldog. You buy a bulldog, we throw in a fox terrier free. Yeah. I imagine there would be collectors, you know, guys that had every breed. Yeah. Hey, you got any St. Bernard? Yes, but there's no room in the window for that. The Doberman Pinscher, you'd always know the authentic Doberman Pinscher would be the one with the little pieces of clothing and buttons in it, right? Yeah.
1: I'd like to include a card with that, please. Love to all. Dan. Put that on my diner's club. Do you mind gift wrapping it for me anymore? Sure is strange.
6: Beautiful, beautiful. You know, I was just thinking to myself before the show, you know, the audience over here, you make a guy feel great. You know, you're friendly. And over in my neighborhood, it's different, you know. Oh, I live, you gotta watch yourself, I'll tell you the truth. I live in a tough neighborhood, tough, you know. Yeah, last week, a new guy moved in. He was showing off. He knew karate. He broke a brick with his hand. Then they broke his hand with a brick. I'll tell you, my neighborhood, everybody's tough, you know? Even the people in business, they think tough. Well, there's a bank on my block. In his bank, if you open a savings account, they give you a free carving knife and point out two victims. I don't know, I tell you, I can't figure people out. I can't figure my wife out. My wife. She don't give me no respect, you know? No respect at all. Every time I set the alarm, she turns it off. She says, well, I earn it. Don't pay to get up. There's a lot of things in my wife I can't figure out, you know? The way she does the ironing. I mean, when you burn a shirt, who puts on butter? You've been a great crowd. I'll see you again. I'll drop in. I'm always around.
7: How you doing?
6: Oh, I'm great, great, great. Oh, by the way, Teddy, tonight, no drink. Skip the Shirley Temple. No Shirley Temple. No extra sugar. No nothing, you know?
7: No drink, Rodney? How come?
6: Oh, I had my drink earlier, you know? Yeah, a guy was in earlier. I sat around, had a little conversation. A guy knew me from the old days. I worked nightclubs all over the country, you know? Mm-hmm. You'd be surprised how many people know me from the old days. You know, they drop me from all over the country. And they always test my memory, you know? They always say, hey, Rodney, Boston, remember? Rodney, Chicago, remember? I never hear a woman say, Rodney, remember? Well, I tell you, Dean, this club here, they all come in, you know? Everybody comes in here, you know?
7: I heard that Johnny Carson was in the other night.
6: You heard about that? Yeah, he was. That guy's terrific, isn't he? Oh, gee, he's terrific. He's great. He's fast. Isn't he? Yeah, I was talking to him, you know? He told me all about Nebraska. That's where he comes from, Nebraska, you know? And I tell you, I think a little Nebraska is still in him. Because the night Johnny Carson was here, that was the first night the doorman ever parked a tractor. I tell you, Dean, this place even all kinds of people. The other night at the bar, I heard two guys talking, you know? I heard one guy say, what do you think of Cambodia? The other guy said, if he's Italian, he's all right, you know? You know, when I worked at tough clubs years ago, I really met characters. Oh, I met characters.
7: Well, Rodney, well, years ago, I worked some tough places myself, you know.
6: You worked some tough places?
7: Oh, I worked one place that was so tough, one night the boss said to me, kid, you want to go hunting? I said, okay, I'm game, and he shot me.
6: I don't know. I tell you, you meet characters all over the place, don't you, Dean? Mm-hmm. I'll tell you, one of the toughest jobs I ever had, you know, I worked in Coney Island. I was a kid. I was middle of all the rides, you know. People going to Ferris wheel, they come in. One night, a couple came in from the whip. They came to see me. All night long, they laughed at me like this, you know. Ha! No, I tell you, though, that's another place I never had any luck, Coney Island. I never got any respect there, really, you know. Remember when I was a kid, the first time my old man took me to Coney Island, we went to see the freaks, you know. The owner looked at me. He told my old man, get the kid out. He's distracting from the show.

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0: the stars of our big happy family, George and Gracie.
1: Thank you very, very much. Tonight, ladies and gentlemen...
0: Oh, George, where's Gracie?
1: She's not here. Tonight, ladies and gentlemen...
0: George, can you do a show without Gracie?
1: Certainly I can do a show without her. Do you think I need Gracie?
2: Certainly, Bud. He needs Gracie about as much as Dorothy L'Amour needs a sarong.
1: Yeah. Oh, yeah? Well, listen, I happen to have a lot of talent and... Well, I'll answer you later. Hello?
3: This is Sam's Meatball, Gracie Allen speaking.
1: Gracie, where are you? We're doing a broadcast, and you're supposed to be here.
3: I couldn't get down on account of my granddaddy's very sick. He was on the floor all last night, and we're awfully worried.
1: He was on the floor?
3: Yes.
1: What about the bed?
3: Well, we couldn't use that. We had a party here last night. Where could we put the hats and coats?
1: Well, Gracie, where's your granddaddy now?
3: He's down in the kitchen with a temperature of 105, and we're awfully worried.
1: He has a temperature of 105?
3: Yes, and we're...
1: Well, why have you got him in the kitchen?
3: Well, he's defrosting the icebox.
1: Your granddaddy's in the Frigidaire?
3: For 7 hours.
1: Well, aren't you afraid he'll freeze?
3: Oh, that's impossible. Every hour we open the Frigidaire and ask him if he's cold. He doesn't answer.
1: Look, Gracie, we're doing a broadcast.
3: Really? What station? I must listen in.
1: Well, never mind. That's a smart idea, putting a man with a temperature in a Frigidaire. I suppose to cure him, they'll put an ice pack on his head and a hot water bottle on his feet.
4: Oh, George, all they need to use is a can of Spam.
1: Can of Spam?
4: Sure. Cold or hot, it hits
1: the
4: spot.
1: Hits the spot, oh, yes. But you're a regular Dr. Kildare. Look, everybody, not that I need Gracie, but I think we ought to go over to Gracie's house and do the broadcast. Might make an old man happy.
2: Well, if it's going to make you happy, George, let's go.
1: Oh, quiet.
5: Bueno, podemos hacer una cosa. Yo tengo un carro nuevo,
1: oh,
5: si quieren yo.
1: Back again, puedo folks. Yes, allá. Guitar player, I know. What is it, Senor Lee?
5: Why don't you drive down in my car? I just got a brand new rooster.
1: A rooster?
5: Si, senor. A car made by General Mothers.
1: It's not General Mothers, it's General Motors.
5: Oh.
1: A mother is, well, for example, when you were a baby, who combed your hair?
5: That's what I'd like to know. The part isn't straight.
1: Well, quiet. Come on, everybody. We've got to get to Gracie's house. Oh, well. Here we are at Gracie's house. I'll ring the doorbell.
6: George, you better knock on the door. The bell doesn't work.
1: Well, this is the house, all right.
6: Oh, hello, George. When did you get here?
1: Well, I give up.
6: Hello, everybody.
1: Oh. Gracie, do you know that you're not all there?
6: I know. I just had my tonsils removed.
1: Tonsils removed? That annoys me. That's all I've got.
4: Say, Gracie, what's the matter with your granddaddy?
6: Oh, he doesn't take care of himself. He inhales cigars.
1: Well, what's wrong with him?
6: Well, most people just inhale the smoke.
1: Look, Gracie, you'll have to excuse me if I run away just before the broadcast is over. You see, I've got a date with a little redhead, and she won't wait.
6: Well.
4: A redhead? Say, Pupsy, how do you get all these gals?
2: Well, why shouldn't he? George is a good dancer, he's a swell dresser, he's romantic, spends lots of money. Continue on next page.
1: Artie, don't read that part.
6: Well, come on, everybody.
1: Write
6: you this long...
1: Gracie, what is this? You've got barbed wire on the banisters?
6: Well, you know my granddaddy likes to slide down the banisters.
1: Oh, I see, and that stops him.
6: No, it doesn't stop him, but it slows him down a bit.
1: I think I know what you mean.
7: It is.
8: It isn't.
7: It is.
8: It isn't.
7: It is.
8: No, it isn't.
1: Who are they?
6: Oh, they've been living here for over a year.
1: Well, who are they?
6: I don't know.
1: Chrissy, you know, this house is filled with imbeciles.
6: Well, I better tell Granddaddy you're all here.
1: Well, never mind that. We better start the broadcast.
6: What's tonight's program about, George?
1: It's about Thanksgiving.
6: What's that?
1: What's that? Look, Gracie, as far back as you can remember, what always happened in November?
6: Roosevelt was elected.
1: Well, I'll try to explain it to you.
6: All right.
1: You see, in 1620, the first Americans arrived in a new land to make a fresh start.
7: Uh-huh.
1: They decided to build homes. And do you know one of the first things they did?
6: They applied for FHA loans.
1: FHA loans didn't come until 300 years later.
6: Well, you've got to go through a lot of red tape before you get the money.
1: Anyway, these people were called Puritans.
6: What's that?
1: Didn't you ever read of those people who suffered and were punished in stocks?
6: Oh, in 1929, some of my best friends were Puritans.
1: Well, anyway, these people were so grateful for finding a freedom in a new country that they killed a turkey and called it Thanksgiving.
6: Oh, what a cute name for a turkey.
1: And the custom still remains. Even today, we chop the heads off turkeys.
6: How can you knock off all their heads at once?
1: A turkey only has one head.
6: Then where do all the necks come from? Last year, my sister got a neck, my brother got a neck, my uncle got a neck.
1: Oh, well, this is the end.
6: That's the part my daddy got.
1: Look, Smoothies, Bab, Charlie, and Little, will you sing a song while I try to explain to Gracie what Thanksgiving is? Please.

0: Gracie, I've never seen a house like this. People walking around and nobody knowing them. And this furniture. What kind of furniture is this?
1: Well, it comes from the Hollywood Furniture Company.
0: Yeah, but what about the period?
1: Oh, pardon me. It comes from the Hollywood Furniture Company, period.
0: Yeah, that's what I meant.
2: Oh, say, Gracie, where's your kitchen? I want to get a Spam one.
1: Oh, Bud, we haven't got any Spam in the Frigidaire.
2: No Spam in the Frigidaire?
1: Not in the Frigidaire. Spam doesn't need any refrigeration.
2: Oh, shucks. I forgot. I'll hate myself in the morning.
0: Oh! Oh! No! Oh! What's that?
1: That's my granddaddy. He's sliding down the banister.
0: He's sliding down a barbed wire banister?
1: Well, he does it 20 times a day, and the doctor told him to stop.
0: Well, I imagine he would.
1: Sure. Bad for his heart.
0: Well, I hope the kid makes a three-point landing.
3: It is.
4: It isn't.
3: It is.
4: It isn't.
3: It is.
4: It isn't.
0: Gracie, these fellas have been living in your house for over a year and you don't know who they are?
1: That's right.
0: Well, why don't you ask them?
1: I don't talk to strangers.
0: Well, this is some house.
1: George, I'd better go and find Granddaddy and give him his medicine. You see, he hasn't got a nurse anymore.
0: Oh, he had a nurse, huh?
1: Yes. And the only way he'd take his medicine was when the nurse would kiss him after every teaspoonful. It was awful stuff.
0: Bitter, huh?
1: No, he hasn't any teeth.
0: Well, let's get this over with. All right, let's find your Granddaddy and give him this medicine. Boy, what a house. I've never seen... Hey, sound man. 4 years in Harvard. Why are you sitting out in the hall all by yourself, sulking?
5: A big Harvard-Yale game this year, and I won't be there.
0: Well, why don't you go?
5: Not after the sad experience I had last year. There I was at the stadium. It was the last quarter. The score was nothing to nothing. Just as Yale was making a touchdown, somebody stuck a gun in my back and held me up.
0: Well, there were millions of people there. Why didn't you yell?
5: What? And have them think I was rooting for Yale?
0: Oh, come on, Gracie.
6: Hey, George. George. When you meet this little red-headed girl tonight, why don't you take her to the Follies Bergère? It's a swell show.
0: Ah, those girly shows are all the same, Artie. Take away their feathers and their little umbrellas and what have you got?
6: High blood pressure.
0: Oh, quiet.
1: Well, here's Granddaddy's room.
0: Well, look, Gracie, before we all go in, what's the matter with your Granddaddy?
1: Well, we really don't know. In the middle of the night, we heard strange noises and we ran into Granddaddy's room and there he was shaking all over.
0: He was shaking all over?
1: Yes.
0: Well, what did you do?
1: What did we do? We sent for a doctor.
0: Well, what did the doctor do?
1: Well, he took the Madame Lazanga record off the troll and we all went back to sleep again.
0: Kid has probably got rheumatism.
7: Hiya, Grace.
1: Hiya, oh. Grandpa.
0: Well, what's the matter, Grandpa? Don't you feel well?
7: No, Georgie boy. Say, hand me that picture of Hedy Lamarr on a sleeping tablet.
0: Well, I can't find Hedy Lamarr's picture. Do you want this one of Ann Sheridan?
7: No, I'm saving her until I feel better. Yahoo!
0: Well, wait, Grandpa. I'll look in this closet.
3: It is.
4: It isn't.
3: It is.
4: It isn't.
0: I can't see. Gracie, can somebody else in your family give him the medicine? I've got a date with a little redhead.
1: Well, my mother's at her sewing club, and my daddy went downtown to vote, and my
0: your
1: brother...
0: Your daddy went downtown to vote?
1: Yes, and my brother...
0: The election was over 2 weeks ago.
1: I know, but my daddy's a Republican, and he never gives up.
0: Listen, Gracie, try to understand this. I've got a date with a girl.
8: Senor Burns,
0: I can't stand this.
8: Senor Burns, look out. Don't get excited. You'll break a blood weasel.
0: Well, don't worry about me. And besides, you said that wrong.
8: Oh, pardon me. Don't get excited. You'll break a blood weasel.
0: Well, that's much better.
7: Hey, buddy boy.
2: Well, what is it, Granddaddy?
7: Buddy boy, would you mind reaching in that coat pocket and getting me a cigar?
2: Oh, what coat, Grandpa?
7: The one George is wearing.
0: There aren't any cigars in my pocket.
6: You mean you didn't get anything with that suit?
7: That was a pretty good one, Corny.
0: Oh, quiet. Even if I did have a cigar, if I did get a cigar with it, why should I give it to you? You're the tightest old man I ever met. You never gave anybody anything.
1: Oh, Judge, you shouldn't say that to my granddaddy when he's so sick. He gave you something.
0: When did he ever give me something?
1: Tonight.
0: What did he give me?
1: The measles.
0: The measles?
2: Shaw, his clarinet, and his boys will give us Sugar.

0: know that.
1: I know that, Gracie. But if your granddaddy had the measles, he shouldn't have kept it a secret.
2: He didn't. He's been spreading it all around.
1: Why do they ever go into this crazy house?
3: Well, Gracie, what's that?
2: She's practicing up in the attic.
1: Who's practicing?
2: My grandmother.
1: Your grandmother? Gracie, will you tell your grandmother to stop? We can't continue talking if she's going to make all that noise upstairs. Like, this is the craziest house. Listen to that.
3: Beat, beat, beat, beat, beat, beat. Meat, eat, eat, meat. I say there, lady, when a shopping you go, here's some news that you should know. Help me out, George. I've gone this far.
4: I'll beat it out, Bud. A2 at the bar. Spam is the meat that you should buy. 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
3: We use pork shoulder to make Spam sweet, and the ham it takes for extra good meat.
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2: Pork shoulder meat with ham meat added. Proof that Spam is really different. My, my, my, that doesn't fit.
6: Yeah, that's right, Gracie. That's the worst one yet.
2: Nothing is just like Spam, my friend.
3: And so with this, our poem ends. When a shopping you'd go tomorrow, ma'am,
7: ask for S-P-A-M Spam.

0: Look, George, if there's a possibility of your having the measles, I wouldn't keep that date with that redhead.
1: Well, don't worry about me, Artie. I'm going out right now and get myself inoculated.
2: Well, why do it tonight? Why don't you wait until New Year's Eve?
1: Look, Gracie, inoculation prevents sickness. You see, millions of germs can live on the head of a pin.
2: How can they eat that stuff?
1: They use a knife and fork.
2: Oh!
1: Well, I'm going to get out of this house before it's too late.
3: Hold on there, mister. Where do you think you're going?
1: I'm going out, officer. Why?
3: Oh, no, you're not. Nobody leaves this house. It's quarantined.
1: But I'm George Burns. I haven't got anything.
3: I've heard you on the air, brother, and you ain't kidding.
1: Let me tell you something.
3: Get back in there.
1: Well, this is a fine thing that I've got myself.
2: Oh, look who's here. Hello, George. Are you back from your date already?

0: don't know where this door leads to. Oh, wrong door. Isn't that silly? The broom closet.
1: Oh, look who's here. Hello, George. When did you get back? Did you have a nice time with the little redhead?
0: Gracie, I was in the broom closet.
1: Oh, her husband came home, huh?
0: Look, I'm trying to get out of this house of yours.
1: Well, I've got an idea. Let's do what they do in the movies. Now, I'll tie this bed sheet around you and let you out of the window.
0: Say, that's not a bad idea. Here, put it on me right
1: here. Oh, then I'll tie this end to the bed. All right. All ready, George. Climb out of the window.
0: Well, here I go. Ouch! Gracie! Gracie!
1: What?
0: What part of the bed did you tie it to?
1: The pillow!
0: The pillow!
2: Burns, I told you the place was quarantined. Now get back in that house.
1: Oh. Well, look who's here. Hello, George. Are you back from the date already? Did you have a nice time for the redhead?
0: See, I almost killed myself. I just went through that window.
1: Oh, her husband came home again, huh?
0: You know, you could use another ounce of brain.
1: Not me. I'm overweight now.
0: No matter where I go, that cop is there. I wish he'd stick to his beat.
3: Stick to his what?
0: Beat. Meat.
3: Spam is the meat that you should eat.
0: Spam is, I know that. You should try. I know that, but we've done it before. This poetry is going from bad to verse. Oh. It's just a little slip. Look at me. I'm filthy. How can I get washed up?
4: Just keep on telling those jokes, brother.
0: Gracie, where's the washroom?
1: Right down the hall. You can't miss it. It's the one with the gasoline pump in front of it.
0: Gasoline pump?
1: Sure. My grandmother's a tourist, and we like to make her feel at home.
0: Well, I'll go in there and get cleaned up.
5: It is.
3: It isn't.
5: It is.
3: It isn't.
5: It is.
0: Wait a minute. All you guys have been doing is arguing. What are you arguing about?
5: I claim this Thursday is the real Thanksgiving, and Joe says it isn't.
3: Well, it is.
5: It is.
3: It is.
0: Hold still. Gracie. I've got to get out of here.
1: Well, George, why don't you go up on the roof and slide down the drain peep, and then when you get to the yard...
0: The drain peep?
1: Yeah, when you get to the yard...
0: The drain peep?
1: Oh, pardon me. I was Senorita last night.
0: Oh. Keep on going out with him, and you won't be able to speak English.
6: Senor Burns, when you say that, smile.
0: Smile?
6: Yes. S-M-E-L-L. Smile.
0: That smell.
6: You're perfect.
0: Oh, please, everything happens to me. Here, I've got a date with a girl. I'm all messed up. I scrape my nose. Huh, what a pickle.
4: Looks more like a banana.
0: Oh, yeah? Well, my face happens to be all right. Doesn't bother me.
1: Maybe that's on account of your standing behind it.
0: Yeah, maybe. Well, I just got to get out of here.
7: Mr. Burns.
0: What does it sound like?
7: Just look at this goldfish bowl. It's a rhapsody in glass. It's made of pure quartz silicate.
0: Time like this, he's got to impress me with his education. There must be some way out.
1: Say, sound man, what happened to the goldfish that were in that bowl? Anthony, what did you do with those goldfish?
7: Forgive me, Miss Ellen, I couldn't help it. Once a Harvard man, always a Harvard man.
0: Well, there must be some way out of here.
1: Say, sound man, I don't mind your eating the goldfish, but Tom Harmon is going to get pretty angry.
7: Why, Tom Harmon is that great Michigan football player.
1: Well, it's also the name of our cat.
0: You call your cat Tom Harmon?
1: Well, yeah, that's on account of every time he gets loose, he makes 10 yards.
0: Hey, wait a minute. Why didn't I think of this before? Gracie, where's the chimney?
1: Oh, right there.
0: Well, goodbye, everybody. Goodbye. I'm going up the chimney.
8: Bye.
0: A guy will go through it for a woman. Well, here it is. I'm out. There's the blue sky.
2: Blue sky, nothing. That's my uniform, you see. Get back in there.
0: Oh!

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1: Well, Bud, I'm certainly in a fine mess.
2: Oh, George, I just found out my granddaddy hasn't got the measles.
1: Well, good. Now I can go and meet my little redhead.
2: Oh, yeah, then you can say hello to my granddaddy, because he went there, too.
1: Good night, all.

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Until then, this is Bud Heaston reminding you to remember that cold or hot, Spam hits the spot.

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1: Here's another idea. I'm going to save you a whole lot of money on prisons, but at the same time, we are still going to remove from society many of our more annoying citizens. Four groups are going away permanently. First group, violent criminals. Here's what you do with these Emmy Award winners. You take the entire state of Kansas. You move everybody out. You give them a couple of $100 for their inconvenience, you know. Gotta be fair. And then you move them out, you put a big 10-story electric fence around Kansas, and Kansas becomes a permanent prison farm for violent criminals. No parole, no police, no supplies. The only thing you give them is lethal weapons and live ammunition so they can communicate in a meaningful way. Then you put the whole thing on cable TV. The Violence Network, VNN. And for a corporate sponsor, you get one of those companies that loves to smear its logo feces all over the landscape. Budweiser will jump at this shit in half a minute. All right, next group, sex criminals. Completely incurable, you gotta lock them up. You could outlaw religion and most of these sex crimes would disappear in a couple of generations. But we don't have time for rational solutions. Much easier to fence off another rectangular state. Rectangular states are cheaper to fence, saves the taxpayers money, you know? This time, Wyoming. But only for true sex offenders. We're not going to bother consenting adults who like to dress up in leather Boy Scout uniforms and smash each other in the head with ball-peen hammers while they take turns blowing their cat. There's certainly nothing wrong with that. It's a victimless hobby. And think of how good the cat must feel. No, we're only going to lock up rapists and molesters. Those hopeless romantics who are so full of love, they can't help getting a little of it on you. Usually on your leg. You take all these heavy-breathing fun seekers and you stick them in Wyoming. And you let them suck, fuck, and fondle. You let them blow, chew, sniff, lick, whip, gobble, and cornhole each other until their testicles are whistling, "Oh, come all ye faithful." Then you turn on the cameras and you got the Sperm Channel. And don't forget our corporate sponsor. We're going to let Budweiser put little logo patches on the rapist pants right here. This PUD's for you. All right. Next group, drug addicts and alcoholics. Not all of them, don't get nervous. Just the ones who are making life difficult for at least one other person. And we're not going to bother first offenders. People deserve a chance to clean up. Everyone will get 12 chances to clean up. Okay, all right, 15. That's fine, and that's it. If you can't make it in 15 tries, off you go to Colorado. A perfect place for staying loaded. Each week, all of the illegal drugs confiscated in the United States that the police and DEA don't keep for their own personal use will be airdropped into Colorado. And we're going to turn the Coors Brewery over to the beer-drinking assholes, and everyone can stay wasted, wired, stoned, bombed, hammered, smashed, and shit-faced round the clock on another new cable channel, Shit-Face Central. This is the real Rocky Mountain High. Okay, I've saved my favorite group for last. The maniacs and crazy people. Yeah. The ones who live out where the buses don't run. And I distinguish between maniacs and crazy people. A maniac will beat 9 people to death with a steel dildo. A crazy person will beat 9 people to death with a steel dildo, but he'll be wearing a Bugs Bunny suit at the time. So you can't put them all away. You know, you gotta keep some of them around just for the entertainment. Like a guy who tells you the King of Sweden is using his penis as a radio transmitter to send anti-Semitic lesbian meatloaf recipes to Soupy Sales and Marvin Hamlish. A guy like that, you want to give him his own radio show. No, the maniac farm will be reserved strictly for hopeless cases, like a guy who gets a big tattoo on his chest of Liza Minnelli taking a shit. You know? And he tells you if he wiggles a certain way, it looks like she's wiping her ass, you know? A guy like that, you want to get him into custody as quickly as possible. Now, for the maniac farm, I think there's no question we got to go with Utah.
2: Delaware.
1: Utah. Easy defense, right next to Wyoming and Colorado. And Colorado is right next to Kansas. And that means all 4 groups of our most amusing citizens are now in one place, except for the big fences. And I think I have another one of my really good ideas for cable TV. Gates. Small sliding gates in the fences. Think of what you've got here. Think of what you've got. Predators, degenerates, crackheads, and fruitcakes. 900 miles of fence separating them. Every 50 miles, you put a small sliding gate. But the gates are only 10 inches wide, and they're only open once a month for 7 seconds. And you know something? Fuck cable. This shit has got to be on pay-per-view. Because if those gates are only open 7 seconds a month, you are going to have some mighty interesting people pushing and shoving to be first online. Deeply disturbed, armed, cranky lunatics on drugs. You know the ones, a lot of tattoos, a lot of teeth broken off at the gum line. The true face of America. And every time you open the gates, a few of the more aggressive ones are going to get through. The creme de la creme. The alphas. They're going to get through, they're going to find each other, and they're going to crossbreed. And pretty soon you have a melting pot. Child killers, corpse fuckers, drug zombies, and full-blown wackaloons. Wandering the landscape in search of truth and fun. Just like now. Everyone will have guns, everyone will have drugs, and no one will be in charge. Just like now. But at least we'll have a balanced budget. Very much. I appreciate it. Thank you.
3: I was an Irish Catholic, and I had to quit the Catholics because they were after my soul. It was as simple as that, and they had announced it to me.
4: So we want your mortal soul.
3: And I had heard about my soul. Most people have heard about a soul before they've heard about Catholic. I'd heard about soul, and I've been told almost every time they mentioned soul, they were saying, save it. Save your soul. Save your soul. And the Catholics were after mine. I said, no good, man. I'm saving my soul. Yeah. Let's shine it up. Use it on the weekends. See, the whole God thing got out of hand. We take something. We humans, huh? When are we going to have a meeting? When are we humans going to have a meeting? We got out of hand again. We took the God thing and ran off the goddamn end of the earth with it. We got this God notion. It's a good notion. It's probably a right notion. I can't talk about the use of a specific word you use. for that notion, but generally speaking, we have been rather self-centered about our attitudes with God. In fact, we created him in our own image and likeness. Every picture I ever see, every statue is a humanoid. Exception of the Holy Ghost, of course. He's out on weeknights, making home calls, but the other guys were humans. I can tell. Yes, very self-centered about the whole thing. In fact, when we put a statue of Jesus on our dashboard, instead of having him watch for traffic, which he should be doing, we got him watching us drive. Watch this, Jesus, left turn. No. Driving for Jesus, driving for Jesus, making all the lights. God was a cool guy. That's what we forget. That's all we ever wanted to be, most of us. We might have said it different ways, but at the end of your prayers, you say, please, God, let me be a cool guy. And God was a cool guy. In fact, so cool that he's not the guy we think. The guy we think of as God. Hey, we're humans walking around here, man. How are we going to know about God? The guy will tell you, we are so bold, we will describe God for you.
4: Oh, I'll tell you about God. Jeez, yeah. Hey, first of all, your God is all-powerful. He can do anything he wants. You know, he can throw a boat right over a hedge. Hey, power you got. Second of all, he knows everything. He knows what you think, he knows what you thought, he knows what you think you thought, what you think you're going to think. He knows if you thought you're going to think of that. He knows what I'm going to say next, and I don't know what the hell it is myself. So he knows everything. And thirdly of all, last, he never started, and he's never going to end. Can you dig it?
3: Now, if you were God, would you let a guy like that go around describing you? I'd have some kind of a runoff, I think. Get rid of that fella. Because God, well, first of all, we claim, you know, that he is us, and that's probably the best way to get at it, okay? Most of the major religions have said, love your God, love your neighbor, love yourself. And then without saying it, they meant,
4: because basically it's the same God.
3: And we don't get that part. We learn it later a bit, if we do at all. And it's true. It's nice to feel, hey, guys, I'm God. It's cool. It's not an official thing that you buy and you get a stamp or a medal or a thing. But it's something we kind of carry with us. Yeah, right. Me and him. Sure, you just send the flowers. Of course. Even if you don't tell a truck driver right out that he's a flower and he's a tree and you're him, you know that he could buy it if someone else told him. Not to put truck drivers down, but I did hear an ad for a semi-truck driver once. And I don't know what that is. Now, maybe it's a guy who finishes half the course. Huh? Could be a little guy. Hey, guys, hey! So if God is you and me and we're God, he's not perfect, because we're pretty far from it. And how can he be perfect? He's not. It shows in his work. Yes? All right. Take a look at a mountain range. Every mountain different, different height, different shape. Leaves are all different. He can't get two fingerprints the same, yeah? It's not a billion years to work on that. Can't even give one person two thumbs the same. And everything he makes dies. So he needs a lot of help. He's only third in command. The guy that we think is God, third in command. He's the Western marketing manager. That's all. The real God is too busy. Are you kidding? He's throwing gas balls around the firmament. Don't worry about Earth, man. What is it, a planet? Oh, Earth, right? Uh-huh. I'll bet you it's Sunday. That's the day. My one day off, man. You all crowd in the church. Day off my ass. So he's a good guy. Remember, religion is in your heart and God is in the bushes. That's the main thing. It's like the caterpillar builds the cocoon and the butterfly gets all the reviews.
4: I got some little tips for you. When you're hitchhiking, have a little fun with people. Keep them on their goddamn toes. A lot of people don't hitchhike anymore because they're afraid they'll get murdered. Fuck it. Take a chance. Here's a good one when you're hitchhiking. Guy stops, says, where are you going? Say, well, I got to go the other way. You mind turning around? Well, a guy stops and says, where are you going? Say, well, actually, I'm not going anywhere today, but if you give me your name and address, I'd like to contact you. When I am going somewhere, perhaps I'll call you. Guy stops and says, where are you going? Say, well, first we got to pick up my mother. Then we got to go to the post office and the dentist, and we got to go to unemployment, Social Security, and I'd like to borrow the car tonight if you don't mind. I got a real good date. Might get laid, you know. Looks like a good back seat. How about it?
2: A-N-Y-O. For Frank.
5: One of the things that occurred when I began to just, you know, feel some changes happening to me. Naturally, I was kind of still entertaining in gin joints, you know. I mean, I realize they sell gin here, but it's really not the same as middle-class nightclubs where I spent, like, a lot of years. And it was weird to start having hair and start having a beard and to come out, you know, to all these folks, a lot of Shriners and hookers and salesmen, which are the same as hookers, really. Get right down to it. It was just strange. I had to find ways to break the ice. I mean, I told them a poem. I told them about my hair. I'm aware some stare at my hair. In fact, to be fair, some really despair of my hair. But I don't care, because they're not aware, nor are they debonair. In fact, they're just square. They see hair down to there, say beware, and go off on a tear. I say, no fair. A head that's bare is really nowhere. So be like a bear. Be fair with your hair. Show it you care. Wear it to there. Or to there. Or to there if you dare. My wife bought some hair at a fair to use as a spare. Did I care? Au contraire. Spare hair is fair. In fact, hair can be rare. Fred Astaire got no hair, nor does a chair, nor a chocolate eclair. And where is the hair on a pear? Nowhere, mon frère. Now that I've shared this affair of the hair, I think I'll repair to my lair and use Nair. Do you care? Here's my beard, ain't it weird? Don't be scared, just a beard. That's the thing, the word beard shook a lot of people up.
4: Beard.
5: It's not American sounding.
4: Beard.
5: Lennon had a beard. Gabby Hayes had whiskers. Monty Woolley had whiskers. Yeah. Well, anyway, I mention hair because I've only had extra hair for about a year now, and actually it's the same hair I always had, just used to be on the inside. Wearing it in a new location, that's all. And I found there are some advantages to longer hair. For one thing, it covers the pimples on your neck. One of the disadvantages of longer hair, a lot of people think you're a commie fag junkie. Well, it's tough to talk about three things at once, you know? What would a commie fag junkie sound like, anyway?
6: Workers of the world unite.
1: Because you do know, folks, you do know, living in this country, you know that every time you're exposed to advertising, you realize once again that America's leading industry, America's most profitable business, is still the manufacture, packaging, distribution, and marketing of bullshit. High quality, grade A, prime cut, pure American bullshit. And the sad part is, most people seem indoctrinated to believe that bullshit only comes from certain places, certain sources. Advertising, politics, salesmen, not true. Bullshit is everywhere. Bullshit is rampant. Parents are full of shit, teachers are full of shit, clergymen are full of shit, and law enforcement people are full of shit. This entire country is completely full of shit, and always has been, from the Declaration of Independence to the Constitution to the Star-Spangled Banner, it's really nothing more than one big steaming pile of red, white, and blue all-American bullshit. Because think of how we started. Think of that. This country was founded by a group of slave owners who told us all men are created equal. Oh, yeah, all men, except for Indians and niggers and women, right? Always like to use that authentic American language. This was a small group of unelected white male landholding slave owners who also suggested their class be the only one allowed to vote. Now that is what's known as being stunningly and embarrassingly full of shit. And I think Americans really show their ignorance when they say they want their politicians to be honest. What are these fucking cretins talking about? If honesty were suddenly introduced into American life, the whole system would collapse. No one would know what to do. Honesty would fuck this country up. And I think deep down Americans know that. That's why they elected and reelected Bill Clinton. You betcha. You betcha. Yeah. Because the American people like their bullshit right out front where they can get a good, strong whiff of it. Clinton might be full of shit, but at least he lets you know it. Doesn't he? Dole tried to hide it, didn't he? Dole kept saying, I'm a plain and honest man. Bullshit. People don't believe that. What did Clinton say? He said, hi, folks, I'm completely full of shit, and how do you like that? And the people said, you know something? At least he's honest. At least he's honest about being completely full of shit.
0: From Hollywood, the George Burns and Gracie Allen Show for Hormel and Spam.

Here's a quiz question, friends, and it will pay you to know the answer. Ready for the question? All right. 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

0: the stars of our big happy family, George and Gracie.
1: Thank you very, very much. Tonight, ladies and gentlemen...
0: Oh, George, where's Gracie?
1: She's not here. Tonight, ladies and gentlemen...
0: Well, George, can you do a show without Gracie?
1: Certainly I can do a show without her. Do you think I need Gracie?
2: Certainly, Bud. He needs Gracie about as much as Dorothy L'Amour needs a sarong.
1: Yeah. Oh, yeah? Well, listen, I happen to have a lot of talent and... Well, I'll answer you later. Hello?
3: This is Stan's Meatball, Gracie Allen speaking.
1: Gracie, where are you? We're doing a broadcast, and you're supposed to be here.
3: I couldn't get down on account of my granddaddy's very sick. He was on the floor all last night, and we're awfully worried.
1: He was on the floor?
3: Yes.
1: What about the bed?
3: Well, we couldn't use that. We had a party here last night. Where could we put the hats and coats?
1: Well, Gracie, where's your granddaddy now?
3: He's down in the kitchen with a temperature of 105, and we're awfully
1: worried. He has a temperature of 105?
3: Yes, and we're...
1: Well, why have you got him in the kitchen?
3: Well, he's defrosting the icebox.
1: Your granddaddy's in the Frigidaire?
3: For 7 hours.
1: Well, aren't you afraid he'll freeze?
3: Oh, that's impossible. Every hour we open the Frigidaire and ask him if he's cold. He doesn't answer.
1: Look, Gracie, we're doing a broadcast.
3: Really? What station? I must listen in.
1: Well, never mind. That's a smart idea, putting a man with a temperature in a Frigidaire. I suppose to cure him, they'll put an ice pack on his head and a hot water bottle on his feet.
4: Oh, George, all they need to use is a can of Spam.
1: Can of Spam?
4: Sure, cold or hot, it hits
1: the
4: spot.
1: Oh, yes, but... You're a regular Dr. Kildare. Look, everybody, not that I need Gracie, but I think we ought to go over to Gracie's house and do the broadcast. Might make an old man happy.
2: Well, if it's going to make you happy, George, let's go.
1: Oh, quiet.
5: Bueno, podemos hacer una cosa. Yo tengo un carro nuevo. Si quieren, yo puedo llevar.
1: Yes, guitar player, I know. What is it, Senor Lee?
5: Why don't you drive down in my car? I just got a brand new rooster.
1: A rooster?
5: Sí, señor. A car made by General Mothers.
1: It's not General Mothers, it's General Motors.
5: Oh.
1: A mother is, well, for example, when you were a baby, who combed your hair?
5: That's what I'd like to know. The part isn't straight.
1: Well, quiet. Come on, everybody. We got to get to Gracie's house. Oh, well. Here we are at Gracie's house. I'll ring the doorbell.
6: George, you better knock on the door. The bell doesn't work.
1: Well, this is the house, all right.
6: Oh, hello, George. When did you get here?
1: Well, I give up.
6: Hello, everybody.
1: Oh. Gracie, do you know that you're not all there?
6: I know. I just had my tonsils removed.
1: Tonsils removed? That annoys me. That's all I've got.
4: Say, Gracie, what's the matter with your granddaddy?
6: Oh, he doesn't take care of himself. He inhales cigars.
1: Well, what's wrong with him?
6: Well, most people just inhale the smoke.
1: Look, Gracie, you'll have to excuse me if I run away just before the broadcast is over. You see, I've got a date with a little redhead, and she won't wait.
6: Well.
4: A redhead? Say, Poopsie, how do you get all these gals?
2: Well, why shouldn't he? George is a good dancer, he's a swell dresser, he's romantic, spends lots of money. Continue on next page.
1: Artie, don't read that part.
6: Well, come on, everybody. Write you this long...
1: Gracie, what is this? You've got barbed wire on the banisters?
6: Well, you know my granddaddy likes to slide down the banisters.
1: Oh, I see, and that stops him.
6: No, it doesn't stop him, but it slows him down a bit.
1: I think I know what you mean.
7: It is.
8: It isn't.
7: It is.
8: It isn't.
7: It is.
8: No, it isn't. It...
1: Who are they?
6: Oh, they've been living here for over a year.
1: Well, who are they?
6: I don't know.
1: Chrissy, you know, this house is filled with imbeciles.
6: Well, I better tell Granddaddy you're all here.
1: Well, never mind that. We better start the broadcast.
6: What's tonight's program about, George?
1: It's about Thanksgiving.
6: What's that?
1: What's that? Look, Gracie, as far back as you can remember, what always happened in November?
6: Roosevelt was elected.
1: Well, I'll try to explain it to you.
6: All right.
7: You see, in 1620, the first Americans arrived in a new land to make a fresh start.
8: Uh-huh.
7: They decided to build homes. And do you know one of the first things they did?
6: They applied for FHA loans.
7: FHA loans didn't come until 300 years later.
6: Well, you've got to go through a lot of red tape before you get the money.
7: Anyway, these people were called Puritans.
6: What's that?
7: What's that? Did you ever read of those people who suffered and were punished in stocks?
6: Oh, in 1929, some of my best friends were Puritans.
7: Well, anyway, these people were so grateful for finding a freedom in a new country that they killed a turkey and called it Thanksgiving.
6: Oh, what a cute name for a turkey.
7: And the custom still remains. Even today, we chop the heads off turkeys.
6: How can you knock off all their heads at once?
7: A turkey only has one head.
6: Then where do all the necks come from? Last year, my sister got a neck, my brother got a neck, my uncle got a neck.
7: Oh, well, this is the end.
6: That's the part my daddy got.
7: Look, Smoothies, Bab, Charlie, and Little, will you sing a song while I try to explain to Gracie what Thanksgiving is? Please.
9: In a dinky honky-tonky village in Texas,

0: Boogie woogie style, and I'm swinging on a gate.
1: Well, all right.
0: I got the solid rhythm in me, and I got to syncopate.
1: Well, all right.

0: Gracie, I've never seen a house like this. People walking around and nobody knowing them. And this furniture. What kind of furniture is this?
1: Well, it comes from the Hollywood Furniture Company.
0: Yeah, but what about the period?
1: Oh, pardon me. It comes from the Hollywood Furniture Company, period.
0: Yeah, that's what I meant.
2: Oh, say, Gracie, where's your kitchen? I want to get a Spamler.
1: Oh, Bud, we haven't got any Spam in the Frigidaire.
2: No Spam in the Frigidaire?
1: Not in the Frigidaire. Spam doesn't need any refrigeration.
2: Oh, shucks. I forgot. I'll hate myself in the morning.
0: Oh! Oh! No! Oh! What's that?
1: That's my granddaddy. He's sliding down the banister.
0: He's sliding down a barbed wire banister?
1: Well, he does it 20 times a day, and the doctor told him to stop.
0: Well, I imagine he would.
1: Sure. Bad for his heart.
0: Well, I hope the kid makes a 3-point landing.
3: It is.
4: It isn't?
3: It is.
4: It isn't.
3: It is.
4: It isn't.
0: Gracie, these fellas have been living in your house for over a year and you don't know who they are?
1: That's right.
0: Well, why don't you ask them?
1: I don't talk to strangers.
0: Well, this is some house.
1: George, I better go and find Granddaddy and give him his medicine. You see, he hasn't got a nurse anymore.
0: Oh, he had a nurse, huh?
1: Yes. And the only way he'd take his medicine was when the nurse would kiss him after every teaspoonful. It was awful stuff.
0: Bitter, huh?
1: No, he hasn't any teeth.
0: Well, let's get this over with. All right, let's find your granddaddy and give him this medicine. Boy, what a house. I've never seen... Hey, sound man. 4 years in Harvard. Why are you sitting out in the hall all by yourself, sulking?
5: A big Harvard-Yale game this year, and I won't be there.
0: Well, why don't you go?
5: Not after the sad experience I had last year. There I was at the stadium. It was the last quarter. The score was nothing to nothing. Just as Yale was making a touchdown, somebody stuck a gun in my back and held me up.
0: Well, there were millions of people there. Why didn't you yell?
5: What? And have them think I was rooting for Yale?
0: Well, come on, Gracie.
6: Hey, George. George. When you meet this little red-headed girl tonight, why don't you take her to the Follies Bergère? It's a swell show.
0: Ah, those girly shows are all the same, Artie. Take away their feathers and their little umbrellas, and what have you got?
6: High blood pressure.
0: Oh, quiet.
1: Well, here's Granddaddy's room.
0: Well, look, Gracie, before we all go in, what's the matter with your granddaddy?
1: Well, we really don't know. In the middle of the night, we heard strange noises, and we ran into Granddaddy's room, and there he was shaking all over.
0: He was shaking all over?
1: Yes.
0: Well, what did you do?
1: What did we do? We sent for a doctor.
0: Well, what did the doctor do?
1: Well, he took the Madame Lozanga record off the patrol, and we all went back to sleep again.
0: Kid has probably got rheumatism.
7: Hiya, Grace.
1: Hiya, oh. Grandpa.
0: Well, what's the matter, Grandpa? Don't you feel well?
7: No, Georgie boy. Say, hand me that picture of Hedy Lamarr on a sleeping tablet.
0: Well, I can't find Hedy Lamarr's picture. Do you want this one of Ann Sheridan?
7: No, I'm saving her until I feel better. Yahoo!
0: Well, wait, Grandpa. I'll look in this closet.
3: It is.
4: It isn't.
3: It is.
4: It isn't.
0: I can't say. Gracie, can somebody else in your family give him the medicine? I've got a date with a little redhead.
1: Well, my mother's at her sewing club, and my daddy went downtown to vote, and my
0: your
1: brother...
0: Your daddy went downtown to vote?
1: Yes, and my brother...
0: The election was over 2 weeks ago.
1: I know, but my daddy's a Republican, and he never gives up.
0: She tried to understand this. I've got a date with a girl.
8: Senor Burns,
0: I can't stand this.
8: Senor Burns, look out. Don't get excited. You'll break a blood weasel.
0: Don't worry about me. And besides, you said that wrong.
8: Oh, pardon me. Don't get excited. You'll break a blood weasel.
0: Well, that's much better.
7: Hey, buddy boy.
2: What is it, Granddaddy?
7: Buddy boy, would you mind reaching in that coat pocket and getting me a cigar?
2: Oh, what coat, Grandpa?
7: The one George is wearing.
0: There aren't any cigars in my pocket.
6: You mean you didn't get anything with that suit?
7: That was a pretty good one, Corny.
0: Oh, quiet. Even if I did have a cigar, if I did get a cigar with it, why should I give it to you? You're the tightest old man I ever met. You never gave anybody anything.
1: Oh, Judge, you shouldn't say that to my granddaddy when he's so sick. He gave you something.
0: When did he ever give me something?
1: Tonight.
0: What did he give me?
1: The measles.
0: The measles?
2: Shaw, his clarinet, and his boys will give us Sugar.

0: know that. I know that, Gracie. But if your granddaddy had the measles, he shouldn't have kept it a secret.
1: He didn't. He's been spreading it all around.
0: Why do they ever go into this crazy house? What's that?
1: She's practicing up in the attic.
0: Who's practicing?
1: My grandmother.
0: Your grandmother? Gracie, will you tell your grandmother to stop? We can't continue talking if she's going to make all that noise upstairs. Why, this is the craziest house. Listen to that. Beat, beat, beat, beat, beat, beat.
2: Meat, eat, eat, meat. I say there, lady, when a shopping you go, here's some news that you should know. Help me out, George. I've gone this far.
0: I'll beat it out, Bud. A2 at the bar. Spam is the meat that you should buy. Spam is different, and here is why.
2: We use pork shoulder to make Spam sweet, and the ham it takes for extra good meat.
0: The extra good flavor that you get in Spam got there, folks, because we added ham.
1: Hormel started this new kind of meat, seasoned it better, made it grand to eat.
3: I say, Senor Burns, serve Spam for lunch. This delicious meat is good to crunch.
0: Look, Senor Lee, it's crunch, not crunch.
3: Crunch, crunch.
0: Crunch, crunch.
1: You buy it all the time if you try it once.
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1: Pork shoulder meat with ham meat added. Proof that Spam is really different. My, my, my, that doesn't fit.
4: Yeah, that's right, Gracie. That's the worst one yet.
1: Nothing is just like Spam, my friend.
2: And so with this, our poem ends. When a shopping you'd go tomorrow, ma'am,
5: ask for S-P-A-M Spam.

0: Look, George, if there's a possibility of your having the measles, I wouldn't keep that date with that redhead.
1: Well, don't worry about me, Artie. I'm going out right now and get myself inoculated.
2: Well, why do it tonight? Why don't you wait until New Year's Eve?
1: Look, Gracie, inoculation prevents sickness. You see, millions of germs can live on the head of a pin.
2: How can they eat that stuff?
1: They use a knife and fork.
2: Oh!
1: Well, I'm going to get out of this house before it's too late.
3: Hold on there, mister. Where do you think you're going?
1: I'm going out, officer. Why?
3: Oh, no, you're not. Nobody leaves this house. It's quarantined.
1: But I'm George Burns. I haven't got anything.
3: I've heard you on the air, brother, and you ain't kidding.
1: Let me tell you something.
3: Get back in there.
1: Oh. Well, this is a fine thing that I've got myself.
2: Oh, look who's here. Hello, George. Are you back from your date already? Did you meet that girl? Did you kiss her?
1: Gracie, I was stopped by a cop.
2: Oh, that's what always happens in those park cars.
1: I knew you'd understand me.
2: Once I was in a park car with a precious fellow, and you know what he said to me?
1: Will you be reasonable?
2: That's what he said to me.
1: Oh, stop.
2: That's what I said to him.
1: Gracie, I didn't even get out of the door. There's a cop outside. He says your house is quarantined.
2: He's crazy. It's Ducko.
1: Well, never mind. I'll see you later. I've got to keep this date. I wonder where this door leads to. Oh, wrong door. Isn't that silly? The broom closet.
2: Oh, look who's here. Hello, George. When did you get back? Did you have a nice time with the redhead?
1: Gracie, I was in the broom closet.
2: Oh, her husband came home, huh?
1: Look, I'm trying to get out of this house of yours.
2: Well, I've got an idea. Let's do what they do in the movies. Now, I'll tie this bed sheet around you and let you out of the window.
1: Say, that's not a bad idea. Here, put it on me right
2: here. Oh, then I'll tie this end to the bed. All right. All ready, George. Climb out of the window.
1: Well, here I go. Ouch! Gracie! Gracie!
2: What?
1: What part of the bed did you tie it to?
2: The pillow!
1: The pillow!
3: Burns, I told you the place was quarantined. Now get back in that house.
1: Oh.
2: Well, look who's here. Hello, George. Are you back from the date already? Did you have a nice time for the redhead?
1: See, I almost killed myself. I just went through that window.
2: Oh, her husband came home again, huh?
1: You know, you could use another ounce of brain.
2: Not me. I'm overweight now.
1: No matter where I go, that cop is there. I wish he'd stick to his beat.
4: Stick to his what?
1: Beat. Beat.
4: Meat. Spam is the meat
1: that you should eat. Spam is, I know that. I know that, but we've done it before. This poetry is going from bad to verse.
4: Oh.
1: It's just a little slip. Look at me. I'm filthy. How can I get washed up?
0: Just keep on telling those jokes, brother.
1: Gracie, where's the washroom?
2: Right down the hall. You can't miss it. It's the one with the gasoline pump in front of it.
1: Gasoline pump?
2: Sure. My grandmother's a tourist, and we like to make her feel at home.
1: Well, I'll go in there and get cleaned up.
5: It is.
4: It isn't.
5: It is.
4: It isn't.
5: It is.
1: Wait a minute. All you guys have been doing is arguing. What are you arguing about?
5: I claim this Thursday is the real Thanksgiving, and Joe says it isn't.
4: Well, it is.
5: It is.
4: It is.
1: Oh,
4: it
1: take
4: is.
1: Still. Gracie. I've got to get out of here.
2: Well, George, why don't you go up on the roof and slide down the drain peep, and then when you get to the yard...
1: The drain peep?
2: Yeah, when you get to the yard...
1: The drain peep?
2: Pardon me. I was Senoli last night.
1: Oh. Keep on going out with him, and you won't be able to speak English.
6: Senor Burns, when you say that, smile.
1: Smile?
6: Yes. S-M-E-L-L. Smile.
1: That smell.
6: You're perfect.
1: Oh, please, everything happens to me. Here I've got a date with a girl. I'm all messed up. I scrape my nose. Huh. What a pickle.
0: Looks more like a banana.
1: Oh, yeah? Well, my face happens to be all right. Doesn't bother me.
2: Maybe that's an account of your standing behind it.
1: Yeah, maybe. Well, I've just got to get out of here.
7: Mr. Burns.
1: What does it sound, man?
7: Just look at this goldfish bowl. It's a rhapsody in glass. It's made of pure quartz silicate.
1: Time like this, he's got to impress me with his education. There must be some way out.
2: Say, Sound Man, what happened to the goldfish that were in that bowl? Anthony, what did you do with those goldfish?
7: Forgive me, Miss Ellen, I couldn't help it. Once a Harvard man, always a Harvard man.
1: Well, there must be some way out of here.
2: See, Sound Man, I don't mind your eating the goldfish, but Tom Harmon is going to get pretty angry.
7: Why, Tom Harmon is that great Michigan football player.
2: Well, it's also the name of our cat.
1: You call your cat Tom Harmon?
2: Well, yeah, that's on account of every time he gets loose, he makes 10 yards.
1: Hey, wait a minute. Why didn't I think of this before? Gracie, where's the chimney?
2: Right there.
1: Well, goodbye, everybody.
3: Goodbye.
1: I'm going up the chimney.
3: Goodbye.
1: What a guy will go through for a woman. Well, here it is. I'm out. There's the blue sky.
3: Blue sky, nothing. That's my uniform, you see. Get back in there.
1: Oh!
2: Oh! Oh! Look who's here. Hello, George. You back
1: quiet,
2: in the
1: quiet.

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1: Well, Bud, I'm certainly in a fine mess.
2: Oh, George, I just found out my granddaddy hasn't got the measles.
1: Well, good. Now I can go and meet my little redhead.
2: Oh, yeah, then you can say hello to my granddaddy, because he went there, too.
1: Good night, all.

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Until then, this is Bud Heaston reminding you to remember that cold or hot, Spam hits the spot.

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1: Tonight I would like to ridicule those commercials that come on late at night on television and last for about 15 or 20 minutes. They always have Eddie Albert or Don Wilson or someone else you trust. They come out and sell you records, a lot of records. I'm wondering what's going to happen when the fringe people and the shady operators get a hold of this same idea. I call my version of it 400,000 American Musical Favorites.
2: Well, hi there, folks. It's Carl Close out here, your old pal. And tonight we have the best offer we've had for you in some time, with the possible exception of the nude photographs of David Eisenhower. He was very well, I must say that. But music lovers, here's the opportunity you've been waiting for, a chance to have 400,000 American musical favorites right in your own home. A wonderful treasury of every song ever written since the beginning of time. Now, these 400,000 musical favorites are yours, not for $1,000, not for $500, not for $100. They're yours for 12 cents a pound. Well, that comes to a little bit over $14,000. But what a small price to pay to have some of this marvelous music in your home. Songs here of every description. Songs we've hummed since childhood. Not continuously, of course, but from time to time. Some great American musical favorites, including Deutschland über alles, Cece Bone, Song of India, Hava Nagila, and that great American favorite from 1942, Give the Jap a Slap in the Ass. Now, here's just a sample. In the country and western field, you got Skeeter Peters and her Chitlin Eaters, featuring Whistling Jack Spiegelheimer, and that's from the wonderful Hillbilly Purgatory album. You recall some of those tunes. I got you out of my heart, but I can't get you out of my apartment. Please don't wear your golf shoes when you run around on me. Church Fire Mama, Hit and Run Polka, Earwax Boogie. A lot of tunes you've been waiting to hear for some time now. Got symphony music, too. Don't want you to think we left out you symphony fans. We got the Bell Telephone Orchestra playing Symphony No. 9, Opus 508, area code 212. And jazz fans, as you know, the big bands are coming back. There ain't no jobs for them, of course, but... they're coming back. Going out. I know you're going to enjoy the Ornette Perkins Far Out Woodside Avenue Experimental Pop Band and Travel Agency as they play their Calypso version of Taps.

0: 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Fight, fight, fight.
1: 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In town, call direct. Out of town, lots of luck. And if you act now, we're going to include some of these bonus albums for you, folks. I'll tell you as many as I can in the time remaining here. A 2-hour recording of Threats by Jimmy Hoffa. An on-the-spot recording of an innocent victim beating the daylights out of Alan Funt. The Genius of Don Pardo. A complete collection of Vaughn Monroe's fishing tips. A 3-hour recording of Sam Levinson describing his kitchen as a child. A 3-hour recording of Dr. Timothy Leary describing his child as a kitchen. A documentary entitled One Nation Indivisible, Parts 1 and 2. An actual stereo recording of the fluid in a bat's middle ear. A complete collection of all the station breaks broadcast in Malta in 1963. A rare recording of Billy Graham ordering a dozen silk suits over the phone. And a 1-hour recording of the Milwaukee dial tone. And to wind things up, something you're really going to freak on, we got the brand new John Lennon album. And if you play it backwards at slow speed, you can hear a voice saying, dummy, you're playing it backwards at slow speed.
2: Then there were the cliches. Lazy language. But we had answers for those cliches, man. Kids had answers for those cliches. We didn't get to deliver them, you know. No sense getting the shit beat out of you every day. Well, we had an answer. The most popular and used child's answer that went on, I think, without the parent hearing it, was, yeah, yeah, yeah, yeah, yeah, yeah, yeah, yeah, yeah, yeah, yeah, yeah, yeah, yeah, yeah, yeah, yeah, yeah. No, I'm saying anything. Well, thinking out loud, I guess. Hey, you want to really make a friend of your parents? Contradict them in front of their friends. Oh, they love that. Wrong, Ma! Don't you ever contradict me in front of my friends. It didn't matter what they said, we had an answer. Don't you understand English? Not fully, no. How many times do I have to tell you? 6. Fuck. Thought you were looking for information, huh? Don't talk back to me. Talk back! You're teaching me a language, aren't you? You're telling me no more practices. Now wash your mouth out with soap.

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Thanks, Ma. I'll see you later. I'll be back for a week. It was one last cliche. Not everyone got to hear it, but it was out there. I have tried to be both a mother and father to you. Go fuck yourself.

0: That's the thanks I get. That's the thanks you get. Sounds like a bum deal.
1: Me and my friend Billy Heaney, we're about the same age, you know, I'm 37, man. It was about 10 years ago, we're about 27, you know? And we were hanging around in the bar where we grew up. And so we were talking to each other, you know, reminiscing. And specifically one night, at this particular time, me and Heaney were reminiscing about teenage masturbation. Plain old adolescent hardcore jacking off, man. That's all I was gonna do. We were, you know, talking about little secrets and shit and everything. We were older now and everything. And we were talking about who you used to think of. Because we didn't know that we fantasized. We thought about people. A lot of guys thought about movie stars. And a lot of guys thought about girls in the neighborhood. I always did because they seemed more possible, you know?
2: Hey, this can happen.
1: Brings up a few, doesn't it? And while we're talking, this was so beautiful, because it wouldn't be funny if he didn't really say it to me. And he says, did you ever do Betty Ryan? I said, yeah. He said, how was she, man? Well, I believe in masturbation. I think if God had intended us not to masturbate, he would have made our arms shorter. You know? Hey, I can't reach nothing. Come here. Hey, give me a hand, will you? Come here, come here. Come here, come here. Hey, you want a job? That's how phrases are started, man. Well, I just think if you're going to masturbate, man, you know, like, well, treat yourself right. Don't just drag yourself in there again and use yourself. Bring home flowers. How about a movie and a quiet dinner for one? And be coy with yourself, you know?
3: I don't wanna.
1: Oh, come on, honey. For me?
3: It's all you ever think about.
1: One thing I never did was accept money from myself, you know? I never bought any, boy. One time I caught myself with another hand. Never let your left hand know. Big trouble. There's another little part of pre-adolescent sexuality, pre-adolescent good feelings, something just on the threshold of innocence and wonder. And so it's little girl getting involved with the banister. It's quite innocent, it's quite nice. It's quite okay, but it's especially built for her. Young males can go up against any flat surface they want. Little girl seeks the banister out, the banister knows. The banister is sensitive to all of this. But you'll see the girl over there. What are you doing at the banister? Just talking, Mom. Oh, what's the use? Mom, Dad, I'd like you to meet the banister.
2: What do you do for a living, son?
1: I'm a handrail.
2: Think you can support my daughter?
1: I'll support anyone who'll hold the handrail. That's right, the handrail loves it. The banister wants to be slid down. You girls, take a chance. Don't cheat, don't go down sideways, side saddle, both legs off to the left. It's like premature withdrawal, it's like dry humping, doesn't mean anything. Bannister wants you to straddle up good and come on down! Yeah. You were probably out walking your dog, which is what I'm usually doing. Walking my dog. Because I love my dog. I love all my dogs. I love every dog I ever had. I remember them all. And I love every one of them. Still love all my dogs. And I've had me a lot of goddamn dogs. In my lifetime, I have had me a bunch of different dogs. Because you do keep getting a new dog, don't you? You just keep getting one dog right after another. That's the whole secret of life. Life is a series of dogs. It's true, you just keep getting a new dog, don't you? That's what's good about them. They don't live too long. And you can go get a new goddamn dog. Sometimes you can get a dog looks exactly like the dog you used to have. Right? You shop around a little bit, you can find a dog identical to your former dog. And that's real handy because you don't have to change the pictures on your mirror or anything. Right? You just bring the dead one into the pet shop, throw him up on the counter, say, give me another one of them. That was real good. And they'll give you a carbon copy of your ex-goddamn dog. Now, my favorite dog that I ever had in my whole lifetime was Tippy. Tippy was a good dog. Some of you remember I've talked about Tippy. Tippy was a good dog. Tippy was a mixed terrier. You know that word mixed that the veterinarian puts on the form when even he don't know what the fuck you got? You bring in a little mixed puppy to a veterinarian and say, what is it? You say, well, it's definitely not a monkey. Tippy was actually part Dodge Dart. Poor Tippy was full of guilt. So much so, in fact, she's the only dog I ever had who committed suicide. Yeah, well, we don't say it like that around the house. We say she put herself to sleep. But she ran out in front of a milk truck. That's fucking suicide. But that was her decision. That's what Tippy wanted to do. And that's the way it is in our family. If you want to commit suicide, we back you up. So we supported Tippy in her little suicide decision. Then we brought her into the pet shop, threw her up on the counter and said, give us something bigger. We're trading up. We was looking for a bigger goddamn dog. Because Tippy had been teeny. Even before the truck came by. Truck had made her teenier. Wider, but teenier. And we was looking for a bigger goddamn dog. Not too big, you know. I don't like a dog who's bigger than I am. It's bad enough looking for shit in one direction without having to duck flying turds as well. A good rule of thumb is keep the dog's asshole below eye level. So we compromised and we got us a mid-sized dog, knee-high, just about like this size here. Best-sized dog you can own, by the way. Most people know this is the ideal-sized dog to have. You know why? Anybody comes to visit you, the first thing that dog does is take his nose and put it right in their crotch. Woo! Woo! He smells my dog! No, Marge, I don't believe that's the animal he has in mind. And people get embarrassed by that, don't they? Especially the owner of the dog. The owner gets more embarrassed than the other person, saying, stop that. Will you stop that? Stop it. I'm awfully sorry about this. Not me. I say, get in there and get some of that. Get in there, sniff that thing out. Go on. Listen, would you mind spreading your legs a little bit so he can get right in there? Okay, looking good now. So how's your mom and dad doing anyway? Well, God bless them. It's a wonderful couple. So go around the back, check it out in the back now. Sniff that other thing in the back there. Huh? What's that? Well, there's two different smells he likes. What can I tell you, huh? Don't pay him no attention. He'll be finished in about a half an hour. So listen, Reverend, it's real nice of you to...
4: come and call on us like this, every one of us is always glad to see you around here. Especially that goddamn dog. Those dogs are great. They'll break the ice when a new neighbor comes to call. Hi, we're the Johnsons. What's his name? Ball sniffer. He's a crotch hound. Let me know if you want to get circumcised. He's on duty till 5 o'clock. Dogs are a constant source of entertainment. Did you ever have a dog that ate cat turds? Some of them do. Some of you must know that. You ever have a dog eat cat turds? Yeah. Of course, you got to have a cat, you know. You can't be buying cat turds at the supermarket. But it's true. Some dogs will eat cat turds. Yeah. Don't let them lick you that day. Get a bottle of Listerine for them. Try to make him gargle. Pour it down his throat and tell him to howl. Come on, howl. Howl, goddammit. Stomp on his tail. Howl, I said. Goddammit, howl. Oh, dogs are a lot of fun. Did you ever have a dog that ate a bunch of colored balloons and then he takes a shit and it's real decorative-like? Or sometimes at Christmas, they'll eat some tinsel and take a shiny shit. Wow, look, Mom, can we hang it on the tree? Well, it is considered good luck in some cultures. Here's a little household hint for you. This will help you clean up after your dog. Feed your dog a lot of rubber bands. Put a lot of rubber bands in with his regular food. Then when he takes a shit, there's usually a little loop on the end of it. You just pick it up by the loop. You know what I mean? Throw him in the neighbor's yard. That's why I travel around, give these little household hints. Bet you never read that one in Heloise, huh?
5: I'll tell you, I'm all right now, but last week I was in rough shape, you know? Now, last week I told my wife you need a home improvement loan. She gave me $1,000 to move out. I'll tell you, my wife, there's always something, you know? Well, the other day I called her up, I said to her, honey, I've been thinking about the last time we had sex, I'm getting excited. She said, who is this? I tell you, my wife, she never went for me. Well, the first time I called her up, she told me, come on over, there's nobody home. I went over, there was nobody home. My wife, she drives me nuts. Well, she was afraid of the dark, she saw me naked, now she's afraid of the light. Well, I tell you, that's all right, that's okay. I tell you, actually, I shouldn't tell jokes about my wife. I mean, she's attached to a machine that keeps her alive. The refrigerator. And I tell you, my wife, she can't cook either. My house, we pray after we eat. I bought a pressure cooker. Now I eat off the ceiling. What a lousy cook. I don't think meatloaf should glow in the dark. I mean, she can't cook at all. She made chocolate mousse and antler got stuck in my throat. I'll tell you my trouble. I got the wrong doctor. You know my doctor, Dr. Vinnie Boombas. Know my doctor? And I saw him last week. I told him, Doc, every day I wake up, I look in the mirror, I want to throw up. What's wrong with me? He said, I don't know, but your eyesight is perfect. Are you kidding? I know I'm ugly. I asked a bartender to make me a zombie. Told me God beat him to it. Well, I'll tell you, you know when you're ugly, all right? Well, Halloween, my wife sends the kids out dressed like me. I mean, I'll tell you the whole story, all right? The whole story, okay? All right. I mean, you know when you're ugly. Well, last Halloween, a kid tried to pull my face off. And my kids, they flip a coin to see who has to kiss me goodnight. And I was an ugly kid, too. I told my old man, never took me to the zoo. He said, if they want you, they'll come and get you. Well, that's the story of my life. No respect. I don't get no respect. Well, I was drowning. I was yelling, help, help. And the lifeguard ran over. So they're like, buddy, keep it down. Keep it down. And I don't get no respect from anyone. Well, I called up suicide prevention. They tried to talk me into it. I'm just fine. See you after all that.

Anyway, now I tell you, I'm all right now, but last week I was in rough shape, you know? I mean, the last week my wife, she signed me up for a bridge club. I jump off next Tuesday. I mean, last week was rough. Are you kidding? Last week I looked up my family tree. Two dogs were using it. I tell you, I can't relax, you know? Well, the other night I was in a place. I felt like having a few drinks. I went over to the bartender. I said, surprise me. He showed me a naked picture of my wife. Kidding. My wife is always something. Her father just died. She had his body frozen. Every time I take a snack, he falls out of the refrigerator. I mean, my wife can't do nothing right. Well, last week she cracked up the car. She went into a tree. She said it wasn't her fault. She blew the horn. Well, what a driver she is. Over the dashboard, there's a pair of shoes hanging. They belong to the last guy she hit. Kidding. Oh, one night she went out, some guy stole the car. I said to her, did you see what he looked like? She told me she got the license plate number. I don't know. I tell you what, me, nothing comes easy. Well, last week I went to the track, they shut off the opening gun, they killed my horse. And last week I got stuck, too. I bought a new book, 100 Ways to Make Love. I ended up in Traction. It was a misprint. I never had any luck with girls anyway. I know I'm ugly. I went to a freak show. They let me in for nothing. My wife, she don't go for me either. And when she gave birth, I asked if I should be in a room with her. She said, what for? When I got pregnant, you wanted a room with me. I tell you, since I'm a kid, women always gave me a hard time. My mother never breastfed me. She told me she liked me as a friend. I mean, are you kidding? Oh, my mother had morning sickness after I was born. I tell you, when I was a kid, I got no respect at all. You kid, no respect from anybody, anybody. You kidding? The time I was lost on a beach and a cop helped me look for my parents. I said to the cop, you think we'll find them? He said, I don't know, kid, there's so many places they could hide. My old man, he didn't help either. The time I was kidnapped, they sent back a piece of my finger. He said he wanted more proof. Man, I was a kid, I went through plenty. Well, my uncle's dying wish, he wanted me on his lap. He was in the electric chair. Ah, it's the same thing today, no respect. Well, last week I was going to jump out my window. They called a priest to talk to me. He said, on your mark?

0: Listen to that.
1: Jeez, I always have a good time
0: you
1: out
0: know,
1: here.
0: One of these days, you're going to get respect and your livelihood is over. You know that.
1: Oh, yeah?
0: Listen to that.
1: Jeez, that's really nice. It's a great crowd here. It's really nice. How you been, John?
2: I'm okay? Fine, Ronnie. Good to see you again.
1: Good. Nice seeing you. Always have a good time out here. Mr. Mason,
2: really?
1: Nice seeing you. Ed, how are you? Good.
0: Well, what's new in your life?
1: What's new in my life?
0: Yeah.
1: I don't know. Nothing new, sir. Just trying to keep busy, that's
0: yeah.
1: all. Working around, you know. Trying to keep busy. Pardon me.
0: Sure, it's all right.
1: Nothing. Emphysema.
0: Your health is...
1: Now, I'll be back in New York, you know, tomorrow night.
0: New York? At your club?
1: I'll be at the club, yeah. I'll be there Thursday, Friday, and Saturday at the club, working there again, Dangerfields. Then I'll be, I'm going up to New England way.
0: New England
1: way. Next Tuesday, yes, New England way. I'll be in Cohasset.
0: Cohasset?
1: Ever hear that one?
0: Sure.
1: Yeah, that's right outside of Boston there. Pardon me.
0: Mm.
1: And I'll be there August. It could have been worse. I'll be up there August 7th through 11th at the South Shore Music Circus.
0: South
1: Very
0: Shore
1: fascinating.
0: Music.
1: You're going to be up that way, too, aren't you?
2: I'm going to play Framingham, man.
1: Yeah, and Chateau de Ville.
0: Chateau de Ville.
1: That's nice.
0: That's
1: right. You like it up there. Nice people up there, Johnny. In fact, I have a friend of mine getting in touch up there. He's a good guy. A good guy to know. He runs an all-night crap game. He's really a...
0: Oh.
1: Hello? You got to break him in, you know.
0: You can. You got to take him on the road, dry him out. Can't bring him on the big time. And then,
1: right,
0: you know,
1: right. Sure. Now I'm going to be in a place I've never been before in my life, Minnesota.
0: Minnesota.
1: Beautiful. Minnesota.
0: That's beautiful.
1: Bloomington. Land, Bloomington, Minnesota.
0: Land of 1,000 lakes.
1: That's right. I'll be in a lot of lakes over there. A thousand lakes I'll be there. And I'll be at the Carlton Celebrity Club.
0: Carlton Celebrity Club.
1: In Bloomington, Minnesota.
0: Bloomington, Minnesota.
1: This place is so far out in the woods, my act's going to be reviewed in Field and Stream.
0: And the manager of the club is a bear. Is that
1: true? Bear. Remember that joke?
0: Yes, sure. I remember them all.
1: Yeah, I'll be out there. But I keep show business rough, though. You know
0: is
1: that,
0: it really?
1: Johnny. Sure. You know, that's why. That's why just a hobby with me. I make my money at my regular job, you know. I sing the national anthem at cockfights, you know, and I make my money there. That's what I do.
0: It all helps.
1: It's a rough business, you know that.
0: Yeah.
1: Last week my fan club broke up. The guy died. But you meet all kinds of people. I met a guy in Vegas last week. I was working there. A wild guy from Texas, you know.
0: Wow.
1: Yeah, he has a big ranch down there.
0: Mm-hmm.
1: He told me in his ranch he has 60 hands working there. 60. All on him. Ooh, he's
0: Ooh.
1: A wild
0: yes.
1: guy.
0: It's the gay ranchero, I
1: yeah,
0: guess.
1: Yeah,
0: huh?
1: That's right. You're all right,
0: yeah,
1: you know
0: thank
1: that?
0: Thank you, yeah.
1: You're all right.
0: It's a living. I show up.
1: It's a living. You show up.
0: I've nothing planned.
1: Yeah, and I, but sometimes I meet people, they act too classy, you know
0: classy
1: what I mean?
0: People,
1: yeah. Like a lot of women, sometimes they act so classy. Like a woman has to go to the bathroom, she never says, I'm going to the bathroom. She's, I'm going to powder my nose,
0: yeah.
1: You know? I mean, if that's what her nose is, she's in a lot of trouble, you
0: yeah.
1: know?
0: A lot of strange people out there.
1: Yeah, strange people. I met a guy last week with a problem,
0: strange
1: though.
0: Strange guy?
1: He told me he had an affair with a girl 3 months ago. He's going nuts. He didn't know what to do. He told me what happened was the rabbit didn't die. It just stays in critical condition, you know? Well, you know, everybody has problems. In fact, I was talking to my brother the other day, you know? And I say my brother, he's my half-brother.
0: Half-brother.
1: Yeah. Well, we have the same parents. He's just that way.
0: Oh, I see.
1: And it's wild having a brother who's gay, I'll tell you that.
0: Really?
1: And I always kid him. I tell him in the family tree he's in the section, you know?
0: You're cruel to your brother.
1: Nah, everybody has problems, Johnny. You kidding? Me too. My marriage is on the rocks again, you know?
0: Oh, come on.
1: My wife broke up with her boyfriend, you know. No, my marriage has always been shaky, always shaky. The day I got married, that was a beauty. Everybody was crying there. During the ceremony, her mother cried. All the way to the hotel, my wife cried. She got undressed, I cried. I mean, that was...
0: Well, health is important.
1: That's important. We'll get to that.
0: We'll get to health tomorrow.
1: I got enough problems
0: not time
1: with my health.
0: More problems than
1: enough
0: health,
1: problems with my health.
0: What are some of your other problems?
1: My kid, forget it, will you? My kid's getting worse, you know?
0: Oh, really?
1: Oh, I don't talk to my kid.
0: Oh,
1: he's a mean kid.
0: Mean,
1: he put crazy glue in my Preparation H.
0: Oh,
1: my daughter, she's no bargain either, you know. In public school, she was voted most likely to conceive.
0: You have a weird family.
1: Well, kids, they got to watch out for drugs, though.
0: Oh,
1: ooh,
0: I
1: tell you, very
0: bad
1: with drugs. So many kids are using cocaine. Cocaine is very big, you know. I mean, kids today, they don't want to read about Snow White. They want to shove it up their nose, you know. Kids, you know.
0: Different
1: there's always something.
0: Yeah.
1: New generation. My dog, too, she gives me trouble.
0: Your dog?
1: Yeah. I got a female dog, you know. I tried a mate her. She wants 50 biscuits.
0: Ha!
2: Female's a female, no matter what the species, right?
1: Yeah. Every day there's something, Johnny, you know? Something, today's been a terrible day, terrible day today.
2: Well, what happened today?
1: I got up this morning, did my push-ups in the nude. I didn't see the mousetrap. Man, I can't take the pressure, Johnny. It's bad for my health.
2: How is your health?
1: Now it's time for health.
2: Help. You been to your doctor lately?
1: My friend, Dr. Vinnie Bumbach.
2: Yeah, that's the one, Dr. Vinnie Bumbach.
1: My health is bad, very bad. I'm not a kid anymore. I'm getting old.
2: Yeah.
1: I know I'm getting old. Well, my last birthday cake looked like a prairie fire. You know how it is. I know I'm getting old. At my age, I want two girls at once, you know.
2: Yeah.
1: Yeah, if I fall asleep, they got each other to talk to. What's new with you?
2: I assume you're through.
1: Whatever you want to
2: know. We'll be back in a minute.
3: K-N-Y-O. Fort Bragg.
4: Now this next thing is about the English language. It's about little expressions we use, we all say, and the little sayings and expressions that we use all the time, most of us, and we never really seem to examine these expressions very carefully at all. We just sort of say these things as if they really made sense. Like, legally drunk. Well, if it's legal, what's the fucking problem? Hey, leave my friend alone, officer. He's legally drunk. You know you can stick it. Well, why do we always assume everyone knows where they can stick it? Suppose you don't know. Suppose you're a new guy. You have absolutely no idea where to stick it. I think there ought to be a government booklet entitled Where to Stick It. Now that I think of it, I believe there is a government booklet like that. They send it to you on April 15th. Undisputed heavyweight champion. Well, if it's undisputed, what's all the fighting about? It's the quiet ones you gotta watch. You know that one, eh? Every time you see a story about a serial killer on TV, what do? They bring on the neighbor. And the neighbor says, well, he was always very quiet. And someone in the room says, it's the quiet ones you gotta watch. This sounds to me like a very dangerous assumption. I will bet you anything that while you're watching a quiet one, a noisy one will fucking kill you. Suppose you're in a bar and one guy's sitting over on the side reading a book, not bothering anybody. Another guy standing up at the front with a machete, banging it on the bar, saying, I'll kill the next motherfucker who comes in here. Who are you gonna watch? You're goddamn right. Lock them up and throw away the key. This is really stupid. Where are you going to throw the key? Right out in front of the jail? His friends will find it. How far can you throw a key? 50, 60 feet the most. Even if you lay it flat on its side like that and you scale it, what do you get? An extra 10 feet, tops. This is a stupid idea, needs to be completely rethought. Down the tubes. Hear that one a lot. People say, the country is going down the tubes. What tubes? Have you seen any tubes? Where are these tubes? And where do they go? And how come there's more than one tube? It would seem to me, one country, one tube. What, does every state all of a sudden have to have its own tube now? One tube is all you need. But a tube that big, somebody would have seen it by now. Somebody would have said, hey, Joey, look at the fucking tube. Big ass fucking tube over here. You never hear that. You know why? No tubes. We don't have tube one. We are essentially tubeless. Takes the cake. You know? Say, boy, he really takes the cake. Where? Where do you take a cake? To the movies? You know where I would take a cake? Down to the bakery to see the other cakes. And how come he takes the cake? How come he don't take the pie? Pie is easier to carry than the cake. Easy as pie. Hey, wait. Cake is not too hard to carry either. Piece of cake. The greatest thing since sliced bread. So this is it, huh, folks? Couple of 100,000 years. The fucking pyramids, for Christ's sakes. Panama Canal, the Great Wall of China. Even a lava lamp. To me, is greater than sliced bread. What's so great about sliced bread? You got a knife, you got a loaf of bread, slice the fucking thing! And get on with your life. Out walking the streets. You know, guy gets a parole. They say, now instead of being in prison, this guy is out walking the streets. How do we know? Maybe the guy's home banging the babysitter. Not everybody gets a parole is out walking the fucking streets. A lot of times they steal a car, you know. And we ought to be glad. Thank God he stole a car. At least he's not out walking the streets. Fine and dandy. That's an old-fashioned one, isn't it, yeah? Say to a guy, how are you? He says, fine and dandy. Not me. I never say that. You know how come? Because I'm never both of those things at the same time. Sometimes I'm fine, not dandy. Close to dandy, approaching dandy, in the vicinity of dandyhood. Not quite fully dandy. Other times, I am indeed highly dandy. However, not fine. One time, 1965. August, for about an hour. I was both fine and dandy at the same time. But nobody asked me how I was. And I could have told him. I could have said to the person, fine and dandy. I consider it a lost opportunity. Walking papers, you know? Guy gets fired. He said, geez, poor guy. Well, they give him his walking papers today. Did you ever get any walking papers? Seriously? Believe me, in my life, I got fired a lot of times.
5: You can tell.
4: Never got any walking papers. Never got a pink slip either. You know what I would get? A guy would come around to my desk and say, get the fuck out of here! You don't need paper for that. It's like the Riot Act. They keep telling you they're going to read that to you. Have you heard this thing at all? Especially when you're a kid, they threaten you. You wait till your father comes home, he's going to read you the Riot Act. Tell him I already read it myself. And I didn't like it either. I consider it wordy and poorly thought out. He wants to read me something. How about the Gentleman's Guide to the Golden Age of Blowjobs? More than happy. I bet you say that sometimes, don't you? Once in a while, you say to somebody, oh, I'd be more than happy to do that. How can you be more than happy? To me, this sounds like a dangerous mental condition. We had to put Dave in the mental home. He was, more than happy. One more of these. In your own words. People say that to you. You know, when you hear that a lot in a classroom or in a courtroom, they'll say to you, tell us, in your own words, do you have your own words? Hey, I'm using the ones everybody else has been using. Next time they tell you to say something in your own words, say, Nick Flut Blarney Quando Flu.
0: Would you welcome Mr. Rodney Dangerfield?
1: What a crowd! What a crowd! I'll tell you that. Thank you very much. Thank you. You're all right, I'll tell you. And I tell you, I can use a good crowd, you know? I mean, help me forget Las Vegas. I'm going broke over there. I mean, Vegas, you gotta go broke. They got slot machines all over, even in supermarkets. I bought a dozen eggs, cost me $442. I tell you, I'm never lucky at gambling, you know. I was in a game show. I won a 20-day cruise in the Bermuda Triangle. I tell you, with me, nothing works out, you know. I'm still heavy. I can't lose any weight. Now, last week, I went nuts. I tried the rice diet. Between meals, kept folding my shirts. And my doctor, he don't help either. He told me to run 5 miles a day for 2 weeks. I called him up. I said, Doc, I'm 70 miles from my house. What a doctor. Oh, one time I saw him, he gave me sleeping pills. He told me to take them whenever I wake up. And I saw my dentist, too, another beauty. I said to him, Doc, look at my teeth. They're all getting yellow. He told me to wear a brown necktie. I tell you, I meet the wrong people. That's my trouble. Like last week, I met the Surgeon General. He offered me a cigarette. I don't know. I tell you, last week was a rough week for me last week. I saw my kid and a milkman going to a father and son dinner. I tell you, my own house, I can't relax. I got no sex life. 10 years ago, my wife put me on hold. What a sex life. With a dog, he's watching me in a bedroom, wants to learn how to beg. And my dog, that's another one. He taught my wife to roll over and play dead. I tell you, I never had any luck with animals either, you know? When I was a kid in my sandbox, the cat kept covering me up. And I tell you, when I was a kid, I got no respect at all, you know? They always made me take the family picture, and that way I wouldn't be in it. My old man, he didn't help either, kept taking me to the zoo. He said he was hoping my real parents would claim me. It's the same thing today. I don't get no respect from anyone. Well, Carl Morton stole my traveler's checks. I tell you, I can't take it no more. I find out they want to use my family, make a sequel to Roots. They want to call it Fertilizer.

0: Yeah, yeah.
1: Lovely people, I tell you that. Thank you very much.
0: Show business is exciting, isn't it?
1: It's a rim shot. You know what it is.
0: Your whole life is one big rim shot.
1: Big rim shot, yes. But everything is okay, Johnny.
0: Everything's good. You're looking good.
1: Tropicana's okay there. Everything's going well there. Good show. The girls sing is great with me. Joey English, very good singer
0: really,
1: there, too. Yeah. And Dangerfield's okay. David Fry is there.
0: Yeah.
1: Everything is fine. In fact, right now I'm looking forward to a very exciting new venture.
0: Huh?
1: Well, it's not definitely yet. She just moved to my building.
0: I didn't know that.
1: No, but things are real good. In fact, last week I had an offer to work another hotel in Las Vegas.
0: Another one?
1: Yeah, Circus Circus.
0: Oh.
1: It's a bad deal, though. I got to bring my own net, you know. But it's always a pleasure to be here.
0: Right.
1: I mean, people are nice, so you treat me right, you know.
0: Right,
1: I did another talk show. I got no respect at all. Mm-hmm. I mean, it was my turn to sit down. They wouldn't move over. I get some rough days, Johnny, rough days.
0: Bad times,
1: some days I start drinking early, I'll tell you that. Oh, boy, the other night in Las Vegas, I'll tell you, I got loaded on what I'm doing. I played dice, I lost $1,000.
0: Oh,
1: I got even, though. I stole 400 sweet and lows. but drinking's bad, Johnny, I tell you.
0: It's not good.
1: I got to watch my health. That's what's important, health, Johnny,
0: health. Everything.
1: Health. I mean, I'm getting old. I'm not a kid anymore. I know I'm getting old. In Vegas, I played a slot machine. 3 prunes came up. No, I'm getting old. I'm getting old. I can't get girls anymore. Are you kidding?
0: Tough, huh?
1: No, at my age, you become a hooky. Now, you get older, it's tough to get girls.
0: I tell you, John.
1: Then the best thing to be is bisexual. Then you got a shot at everybody. I'm in bad shape.
0: Yeah.
1: Drinking, eating, took terrible to me.
0: Yeah.
1: And well, the other day, I had a fight with a midget. He put me out of commission. Yeah, he ran through my legs throwing punches.
0: Life's not easy.
1: Not easy. You
0: not
1: can't
0: easy.
1: Trust doctors either. They're all mixed up.
0: You really
1: kidding?
0: Think so, huh?
1: My proctologist used to be a photographer.
0: Yeah.
1: Yeah, he took x-rays, told me to bend over and say cheese.
0: Take it.
1: Nah, but my friend, Dr. Vinnie Boombatz.
0: Vinnie Boombatz, how is
1: he? Oh, he's okay. He's fine.
0: How is the good doctor?
1: He's not mixed up at all. He knows what he's doing every minute. He's busy writing.
0: Is he doing some new book, is he?
1: Oh, a new book just came out, a big book, Johnny. Love story.
0: Love story.
1: All about a girl who had a wild romance with an architect.
0: What's it called?
1: The book is entitled, She Fell in Love with His High Rise. Too deep. Now, love is important, Johnny. Blind dates are no good. Oh, blind dates are terrible.
0: You have trouble with blind dates?
1: Oh, I had one blind date. The girl showed up. She had pigtails.
0: Oh.
1: Under her arms.
0: Under her arms. That's a bad news-looking girl.
1: No, but there's a lot of sexy girls around.
0: Are
1: I'll
0: there
1: tell
0: really?
1: You that. Oh, I met a sexy girl a few weeks ago.
0: Yeah.
1: Ooh, worked in a restaurant making hamburgers. She told me she could make a big boy in 3 minutes and a boy big in 2 minutes. Very sexy girl. Now, you meet girls, though, you can't believe him. You can't believe him.
0: No, of course
1: him.
0: Not.
1: I was with one girl. She said, I don't do this normally. I said, it's all right. I'm a little weird myself, you know. You got to have the right woman, boy. That's the
0: answer.
1: The right woman.
0: Make
1: love to the right woman, Johnny. It's beautiful, beautiful. I mean, the last time I made love to my wife, it was ridiculous. Nothing was happening. I looked at her. I said, what's the matter? Can't you think of anyone either? Well, that's enough talk about sex.
0: That's
1: no more
0: enough,
1: sex,
0: huh?
1: Okay?
0: Yeah.
1: I'll tell you, all you hear is sex. With sex, I had it up to here.
0: Yeah.
1: Not lately, though, you know?
0: Well, it's nice to know things are going just well.
1: Things
0: boy,
1: are going really as mixed up as ever, you
0: yeah.
1: know?
0: Yeah.
1: Sure.
0: Always good to see you.
1: It's always a pleasure to be here.
0: You going to stay out in California for a while, or do you go right back?
1: I go right back. I got a lift in a pickup truck back to the airport.
0: Right
1: I go right back there, and I go right back, and I work tonight and do a show there tonight, too.
0: Yeah,
1: and,
0: work in Las Vegas tonight.
1: Yeah, I'm working there tonight. I could plan to go back there and see what happens.
0: Yeah. Well, it's always good to see you.
1: Pleasure to be here.
0: Okay. Nice to have you here.
1: Always nice to end on a low note. We'll stop with a big laugh.
0: That's right. We'll be right back after this.
2: I'm 35 years old, which is great when the world, all the whole country at least, seems to be 18 and 50. It's nice. Have a reach on each side and... As a result of that arithmetic, in 1951, I was 14, that's what I want to tell you, when grass swept the neighborhood, we hadn't been into grass before that, we were into gang fighting and wine and beer in the park, man, and punching the shit out of people, and having jackets with your names, man, and you had Debs, your girls were your Debs. What are you? I'm a Tomahawk Deb! Oh. Regular gangs, man, and turf and all that dumbass shit, and getting into fights over things like girls. He don't want to dance one of our Debs, man. Hey, the guy's dead. I know, man. Shit's on. It's going to be a rumble. Yeah, man, we're going to get the Riffs and the Condors and the Beacons and the Corner Boys and the Lamplighters and the Chaplains and the Bishops, man, and the Five Sotten Gents and the Dukes and the Corner Boys and the Rams and the Beacons, man. Did I say the Beacons? We're getting the same guys, man. Yeah, and then pot came along and gang fighting went away. Just in one semester in shop class, guys went from making zip guns to hash pipes, you know? It was just instant. Cats would say, I'll catch you after the fight. Straight.
3: On the corner. Cool.
4: Let's remind ourselves that you might not be driving on some particular day. Maybe your car's in the shop. Uh-huh. Maybe you had an accident. Maybe you ate a whole box of Total and went out and wrecked your car. This is happening more and more all across our great land. It's called the power of suggestion at breakfast time. And you might be hitchhiking. Yes, you know, there are still some people who hitchhike. Most of them are dead. But there are still about 9 of them out there trying to find a serial killer, which has nothing to do with the box of Total. That's just a coincidence. But hitchhikers can have a little fun keeping people alert too, but of course they have to get a ride first. Someone has to come along and stop. Guy stops, lowers the window, says, where are you going? Say, hey, thanks for stopping. I don't actually need a ride today. But if you'll give me your phone number, I'll be glad to give you a call whenever I do. And it'll save you the trouble of driving all over town looking for me. By the way, you'll want to step back very quickly. He'll be leaving in a big hurry. No sense sacrificing a nice set of toes for the sake of a practical joke. Here's an alternative for the hitchhiker. Don't say anything at first. Jump right into the passenger seat. Jump right in the car. Guy says, where are you going? Say, I don't give a shit. Let's just ride around. I'm off till Wednesday. He'll be leaving in a big hurry, too. But at least you'll be in the car.
3: I want to tell you how much I love peas. I know I don't want to say I love peas. You know, you just say I love. You say I love this. You know, boy, I really love baseball. You know, hey. You like baseball. I fucking love peas, man. I mean, I really care for peas a great deal, man. Peas. All I am saying is give peas a chance. I love goddamn peas. You know how much I love peas? I love them so much that sometimes I have only peas for an entire goddamn meal.
5: What are you having for supper, Daddy?
3: Peas.
5: That's it?
3: That's it. 3 cans of goddamn peas. That's how you know you're grown up. When you insist on 3 cans of peas and nobody gives you any shit. I must be an adult now. Goddamn peas, I like them peas a whole lot. Just love them, man. I love asking for them. They're fun to ask for. Peas, please. There's no other food like that. I like most kinds of peas. I like the frozen ones, too. I'm not prejudiced. A lot of people don't like frozen peas. A lot of people are down on frozen peas. Some people hate frozen peas. You hear the shit in the aisle. You hear it going through the frozen food aisle. You hear the people gather around. Look at them fucking frozen peas, man. I hate the cock. That shit down. Look at that shit. I don't even involve myself in that. I wheel right past. Down at the Stouffer's section. I park in the Stouffer's section and then wander back. Pick up a little of the gossip on the peas. They don't like those frozen peas. People are very mad at frozen peas, and I feel the reason is because they have a lot of little dents in them. They are awfully dented. If you look at those frozen peas, lots and lots of little dents. They're all sucked in, folks. They look like they're holding their breath, you know, but think of it. Think how cold they are. Those suckers are cold, Jim. They're freezing their asses off, those peas. You'd be sucked in, too, if you were like them frozen. You gotta give them credit. Look, they may be sucked in and be full of dents, but God bless them, they stayed bright green, didn't they? How about that, huh? Through the whole freezing ordeal, they retained their bright green color. Not like those quitter peas in the cans. Not like those peas that gave up. Canned peas, they look a little used, don't they? I feel sorry for them, too. I don't know what they've been through. God knows what they do to them in that canning process. Must be something done to their little pea minds when make them change color like that, all of them. Must be unspeakable, whatever it is. They probably show them pea atrocity films. Yes, I like... Well, you know what I like about the canned peas? Have something else going for them. The label is so full of information on canned peas. First of all, it says green peas. That's just in case you're about to fuck up and bring home red ones by mistake. Which ones we have last time, honey? The green ones? Well, let's get them again. They were rather good. Also on that can, it says early June peas. Hey, I'll bet you they're sticking some late May peas in the can. You know what I mean? Get out of here. I don't even know if early June is a good time for peas. Peas might suck in early June. I'm from the city. They wouldn't tell me, man. Sell him that June shit. He'll eat that. I'm probably looking for mid-November peas, and I don't even know. Something else on the label that catches my eye, it says fancy peas. Well, I already do, or I wouldn't be in the pea section, you know. But it says fancy peas. And then sometimes it says extra fancy. Well, I can't resist that. Whoosh, I bring them home. Goddamn, open them up, they're just plain green. You know, I mean, if they might have had little Donald Ducks on them or something like that. Now, that would be a fancy pea. I'll tell you what I really love the most about peas is you get so goddamn many of them, man. God, you get a lot of peas. I bet you get more peas than almost anything else you could order. Except for rice, you do get a little more rice than peas. It is smaller, you know. Corn is about the same as peas, I guess. But goddamn, you get lots of peas. I'll bet you get 106 to 118 peas in an order of peas in a good place. You get enough peas that you can throw six or seven of them at people and still have plenty to eat. You can't do that with a potato, you know. You throw one potato and you blew a third of your meal, man, right there. Also, they know who did it, the guy with no potato. Hey. Yeah, and do you know the way I prove that theory to myself? It's easy, because we have pea shooters, but we don't have potato shooters, man.
6: Speaking of naming things, am I the only person in this country who's laughing when these commercials come on television for Snapper lawnmowers? Doesn't everybody in this country yet know what a Snapper is? A Snapper is a pussy. It's not as popular a usage as it once was, but snapper means pussy. Long time ago, originally, snapper just meant a certain kind of pussy. Meant a snapping pussy, which you must know about. You know, the kind got a little special extra muscular control and give you a nice grab there when you need one and give you a decent hump. Do you know what I'm talking about, okay? When you were growing up, when I was growing up as a kid, it was kind of a mythical thing almost. The big guys would tell you about snapping pussies, you know. It was like the clamp. That was another thing. She'll give you the clamp. Whoa. Remember that? Whoa, scary shit. But snapping pussies sound okay to me. So anyway, now... Snapper? Snapper means any kind of pussy now. It's a generic term. For instance, well, Joanne doesn't have much personality, but hey, she's got a top-flight snapper. Well, I always like to use a new word in a sentence for those who haven't heard it yet. So anyway, don't these people at the goddamn lawnmower place know all this? You know what I'm saying? I bet you the guys who are loading them on the trucks know. Yeah? People working on the assembly line, they're aware of it, but the dorks in the boardroom apparently never got the message. Didn't somebody at the advertising agency feel some little moral obligation to raise this issue at an early meeting? Dave, are you aware what a snapper is? Apparently this conversation never took place because they got a guy on TV, comes into my home, sometimes on Sunday morning when we've just returned from Mass. And here's a guy telling me, says, got me a nice new snapper in the garage. Got a lifetime guarantee

to miss some of the other activities and everything and be late and all that stuff, but I was really, you know, fighting a lot of weird things. And tomorrow, I guess I'm going to be around doing some stuff, and I'll see you then. And remember, it takes two fingers to make the peace sign, just like it takes two people to make love. When you go like this, you're jerking off. Good night. See you later.

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0: 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Thank you very much.
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2: What a crowd, what a crowd. You kidding? Now, I tell you, I come over here, you people, you help me forget what I went through this afternoon, you know? Like that continuity, huh? Now, really, this afternoon, I'll tell you what happened. I went to join a health club, you know? And a sign said, look better in 10 days or your money back. I gave the girl my check. She said, keep it. We're going to mail it back anyway. Oh, no, I tell you, I try to be a right guy. I never get a fair shake, you know? I was going to take a little vacation. I suppose some guy works in a travel agency. He told me I could spend 6 nights in Puerto Rico. No days, just 6 nights in Puerto Rico. I said to him, well, I do myself days. He says, you can do whatever you want. Just keep out of Puerto Rico. I tell you, I don't get no respect from anyone, you know? No respect at all. But one time I was drowning. I was yelling, help, help. And the lifeguard came over and said, all right, keep it down, keep it down. I don't know. I tell you, sometimes I think back, you know, I remember things when I was a kid. It was the same way. I got no respect. One time my old man, he took me to a carnival. We went to see the freaks. The owner looked at me. He told my old man, get the kid out. He's distracting from the show. And the trouble with me is I'm too easy-go. I mean, I got a couple of kids. I'm nice to them. They got smart answers, too. Last time my kid had a birthday, I took him to Coney Island, you know. I asked him if he wanted to go to the crazy house. He told me to save my money. We'll be home soon. I tell you, I try to figure things out. I can't. I've been every psychiatrist in New York. My whole life is psychiatrist. When I was a kid, 8 years old, and my parents, they sent me to a child psychiatrist. I went for a year and a half. The kid didn't help me at all. And sometimes I say to myself, what's going on? I mean, lately, I'm so mixed up, I don't know what I'm doing anymore. I noticed last week my gums were shrinking. I went to see my dentist. He told me I'm brushing my teeth with Preparation H. My dentist, that's another beauty, my dentist. You kidding? It cost me $5,000. Had all new teeth put in. Now he tells me I need braces. I tell you, I'm at the end of the line, you know. I don't know who to believe anymore. Like Dr. David Rubin, he wrote a best-selling book, Everything You Always Wanted to Know About Sex. He left out the most important thing, where to get it. Great crowd.
3: Oh,
2: one place you can relax over here. No kidding. You got communication going for you. That's the whole thing.
3: Especially
2: you know?
3: Tonight.
2: Tonight, great communication.
3: That's
2: you
3: one of
2: are funniest. Too much.
3: I was silly, you, silly, you, silly mood tonight.
2: I was backstage at the field, breaking up with the whole thing. What the hey?
3: What? Give me the bird. Remember those old burlesque sketches?
2: Yeah.
3: That's one of the funniest lines I've heard you do in a long time. You do a lot of funny things, but about getting the new teeth and the dentist tells you you need braces. That's a funny line.
2: I thought of it right out there.
3: Really?

0: or no. Wherever. That's a good line.
1: Yeah, yeah, I know. It's a funny line.
0: Tell me about the book, now that you're a big author.
1: Oh, this is a very interesting book. I've been 4 years of research and doing it. A year and a half in editing.
0: Can I read the thing on the back? I didn't see that.
1: Well, go right ahead, sure.
0: It says, this book is ridiculous. This man is nuts. He's an idiot. He should never have written it. He deserves no respect. He ruined my life. I cook very good. He has no business to open a restaurant. My children are very healthy and happy from my cooking. In fact, as you read this, I'm trying to make arrangements to have him put away. Mrs. Dangerfield. I didn't see that, Noam.
1: Well, that's it's a very interesting book. I told you, 4 years of research I went into it, and a year and a half... and a year and a half of editing. And I want to thank my dear friend who helped me editing it, too, Dr. Vinnie Boombatz. He assisted me.
0: Dr. Vinnie Boombatz.
1: He insisted me in the whole thing in editing. It's a wonderful book, really. And in fact, chapters 4 and 5 are devoted completely to heartburn.
0: I didn't know that.
1: And, Johnny, I tell you, this book here, you can give it away to a friend, a neighbor, a relative, a girl who ran out on you, anybody. And if you hold it up to the light and twirl it around, you'll see your sweetest mistress in the nude cooking some beef fondue. I mean, that's
0: by Vinnie Boombatz.
1: Vinnie Boombatz. He did the editing of the whole thing. It's very
0: well,
1: good
0: I...
1: Book,
0: you know. Well, what do you get book, for that? Yes. Well, that's a... Yeah. Pretty good. You expect this is in,
1: no, it really is
0: this is in the bookstores, I suppose, in time,
1: yeah,
0: for the Christmas,
1: all bookstores.
0: Time for the Christmas market, huh?
1: Oh, yes, and it's spiced with humor.
0: Why?
1: Spiced with humor, there.
0: Respectable recipes, spiced.
1: It's 100, very economical, very easy to make these things, you know what I mean? Very easy to do it. It's a very interesting book, and it's got cartoons, too, as you notice.
0: Yes, it has cartoons in there. Let's see what you remember now, since you wrote this book. How do you make potato...
1: Thank you.
0: Here's one of the easy ones. How do you make potato mounds?
1: You go to a chef in a restaurant and pay him off.
0: We're going to do this first. And now, a sneak preview of tomorrow's dinner. It's a special day for you, we found out. We didn't know it. You didn't tell us. But the staff found it out. This is your birthday.
2: Ah!

0: cake. Happy birthday to
1: you. Okay. Give him the cake.
0: No, don't start.
1: Give him the cake.
0: There you are.
2: Can I take this back like an anniversary in my place tomorrow night?
0: Are you okay?
2: Oh, thank you very much. That's really very, very kind.
0: Forget the happy birthday, Roger. It was just that we had a good deal.
2: That's very kind.
0: The way
2: this show is going, it's going to end up my face before the night is over. I got a feeling. But, hey, boom, you know, one of those things.
0: Remember those things where he says, give me the cake.
2: Give me the cake.
0: Give me the cake.
2: Don't give me the cake, okay? Don't give me the cake.
0: There's no place to go if we start that.
2: If we start
0: throwing his cake, then the show must end.
2: Don't give me the cake. Don't give me the cake. Thank you very much. That's what I mean by communication, you know? It's beautiful.
3: I don't like the look in his eye. You
0: want to be nervous? You want me to send this over here?
2: I'm not going to be nervous at all, Charlie. Yeah. Get the cake in my face.
0: No, I wouldn't do that. Yeah. I would never do that.
3: Not with a candle in it, anyway.
0: No, that was smart. That could be... That could be up your nose to Pittsburgh. No, I would never hit anybody with a cake unless you had prearranged on a sketch, because that is not fair.
3: That's right.
0: To throw a cake or do something like that to somebody. So I'll set it over here. Well, I wonder what's going to happen tonight. Uh-oh, here comes the cake now. Is it impolite to ask you how old you are, or do you care? Does it make any difference?
2: No, I tell the truth. I'm 29. I don't know. No, I'll update you. I'm 51 years old today. That's true.
0: I didn't believe that.
2: No, I'm 51. That's true.
0: You do not look it.
2: I'm 51. I mean, I don't...
0: I meant that. You really don't look it.
2: No, I can lose I can lose 10 pounds and say, hey, I'm 46. Well, what the heck? I mean, tell the truth. What's the difference? You know what I mean? That's life. You'll be truthful. That's the only way you find communication in life.
0: You're on the communication kick tonight.
2: No, it's been bothering me because the reason why you got to have communication, and this is one place you have it here. You can relax, and that's the only way you can relax if people can communicate together and get along good.
0: Well,
2: you know?
0: We're certainly doing that,
2: and that's why, that's important.
0: That really is.
2: In fact, I was just the other night. I was talking to one of the patrons over at my bistro.
0: Ah.
2: And he was engaged to this girl, and they broke up because of lack of communication.
0: Oh.
2: Plus the fact that he had 6 dogs. And she didn't like dogs at all. I think men love animals more than women. They really do.
0: They really do.
2: I mean, look at all the guys who are so happy when a rabbit lives, you know?
0: I never thought of that.
2: I mean, a lot of men and women, they don't relate. You take an average guy who makes love to a girl, right?
0: Uh-huh.
2: When they're all finished, what's the first thing comes into his mind? How do I get out of here? You know? You gotta have communication.
0: That's communication.
2: And guys, you can't figure guys out either. I know a guy was going with this gorgeous, beautiful girl.
0: Uh-huh.
2: Left her for his wife and kids.
0: No. Didn't know that.
2: How else can you relax without communication?
0: You gotta have communication.
2: You mentioned 42nd Street. I go there occasionally. I find out sexy movies from Denmark. You go in there, you just relax, forget everything, take a different world. I saw one last week, too. You know, Otto. This is a little different than a sexy movie. You know, they spoke in English, but the sex was dubbed in.
0: That's an unusual experience.
2: A very, very unusual experience.
0: But that's communication.
2: Oh,
0: you gotta communicate.
2: It is, definitely. As a matter of fact, I knew it was gonna be a wild movie because when I walked in, a real sexy place, you know, a big naked blonde showed me to my seat. And I was so embarrassed, I told the guy, put on some clothes. You know? But I'm going to look for some communication. Right after New Year's Eve, I'm going over to Hawaii. I mentioned
0: that
2: at the Friars Club with you and that. I'm going to Hawaii right after New Year's Eve. New Year's Eve, who's going to work my place?
0: No.
2: The belly dancer at Little Athens.
0: Little Athens.
2: Belly dancer. Anyone who comes to my place, don't get fresh with Little Athens. She calls her boyfriend Big Dominic. You know what that means.
0: Ah. Only about this short,
2: that's,
0: right?
2: Oh, fair. Put you right away, you know. And but I'm going to Hawaii, and as a matter of fact, I'm going to stay there at the Sheraton Waikiki.
3: Hotel.
2: That's what I say, Waikiki, you know. No, as a matter of fact, you're very big in Hawaii, you know.
0: I didn't know that.
2: I spoke to the Italian vice consulate who goes to Hawaii, and he's the Italian vice consul from Italy, and he's in Hawaii, Guido Salmaggi. I mentioned his
0: Guido Salmaggi.
2: Guido Salmaggi, and he sang at my club too, you know, and he did. And he's the Italian vice consul, and he's watching. Can I just see in Hawaii, can I just say hello to 1 second? Hey, Guido, aloha! And he'll be there with his cousin Tullio.
0: Tullio
2: will be there.
0: Tullio and Guido.
2: And his nephew Romeo. No, but I'm going to Hawaii.
0: You're really going to Hawaii. You're going to work there.
2: No, no, I'm
0: not. No, no, not going to work there.
2: Vacation there.
0: Vacation there.
2: Work all the time. You know what I mean?
0: Of course you can.
2: The sense of work of going all the time. Sense of working all the time. I want a vacation there. You know, a lot of people go for all kinds of money for vacations. You know, I'm very simple.
0: Are you?
2: Just give me a beach, a pair of shorts, and a T-shirt with a woman in them.
4: Beautiful, beautiful. You know, I was just thinking to myself before the show, you know, the audience over here, you make a guy feel great. You know, you're friendly. And over in my neighborhood, it's different, you know. Oh, I live, you got to watch yourself, I'll tell you the truth. I live in a tough neighborhood, tough, you know. Yeah, last week, a new guy moved in. He was showing off. He knew karate. He broke a brick with his hand. Then he broke his hand with a brick. I'll tell you, my neighborhood, everybody's tough, you know. Even the people in business, they think tough. Well, there's a bank on my block. In his bank, if you open a savings account, they give you a free carving knife and point out two victims. I don't know, I tell you, I can't figure people out. I can't figure my wife out. My wife. She don't give me no respect, you know? No respect at all. Every time I set the alarm, she turns it off. She says, well, I earn it. Don't pay to get up. I tell you, there's a lot of things in my wife I can't figure out, you know? The way she does the ironing. I mean, when you burn a shirt, who puts on butter? You've been a great crowd. I'll see you again. I'll drop in. I'm always around. I'll...
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2: 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We have two more songs to do, and we'd like to try to do this Purple Haze, man. 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Hey, what's happening? Hey, they got some. 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Yeah, okay then. Hey, man. 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
1: Hi, this is Wendy from the Mendocino Cake Company. I want you to know I listen to KNYO as often as I can, and for sure in the wee hours of the morning when I'm baking all those cookies that you love so much. It's a great radio station. I'm happy to support them, and I think that you should too. And by all means, listen as often as possible.

Hey, you know, it was Veterans Day recently. And it got me thinking about veterans and our particular generation of them. Turns out there's a whole lot of very highly trained young fellas that came back from that war that couldn't find no work for what they learned how to do. So they had to invent a cottage industry, because what they could do was fly right next to trees and into very dangerous situations. And there's not much call for it at United Airlines, if you know what I'm saying. So by popular demand was invented the treetop flyer.

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The 280 knots blow the mesquite right up off the sand. And I'm seldom seen, especially when

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I think Birdland is a new one, which I've been to once or twice, and it's quite singing. Otherwise, there aren't really that many with it clubs in London, but the ones that are great. You know, you just go there and drink, talk, relax, do what you like.

0: Matt. 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
1: Sickles off the G5.
0: Yeah, J5, mate. I'm good, mate. I'm good.
2: I saw you at the Gold Coast Big Day Out. And Melbourne Big Day Out, mate. Unbelievable, man.
1: Peace, man.
2: Have a good one.
1: Thanks.
3: Right on.
2: Peace, man.
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4: Are you getting that card?
5: 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Bye, bye, bye, bye.

That is the inimitable Frank Zappa. Thanks, Frank, for introducing me one more time. This is Magdalena on KNYOLP in Fort Bragg, 107.7 at the tippity top of your FM dial, as well as streaming. 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You can find some really fun information there, and yeah, check us out. But in the meantime, here we are back for more Soup to Nuts. Are you ready? Are you hungry? Let's eat.

Alrighty then. That happens to be a friend of mine. He goes by the name Cheese Dog Leaf Blower. Well, I told you this show was going to have some nuts in it, didn't I? Alright. I want to tell you a little bit about what you've been listening to. That last cut that we listened to was Neil Young, The Needle and the Damage Done. That's off of Harvest. And that's a pretty sad song. He had a couple of people in his life close to him who ended up dying of heroin overdoses. And he wrote that song before their deaths. After they died, he wrote Tonight's the Night. So he definitely saw what was going on. Pretty sad song. I like it, though. Before that was Jeff Beck, 'Cause We've Ended as Lovers. That's off his Blow by Blow album. And before that was Sly and the Family Stone singing I Want to Take You Higher. I like that. That's actually off their original mono mix on a 45 RPM from Epic Records. All right, so speaking of nuts, we'll hear a little more Cheese Dog here. And then I'm going to take you to something even a little nuttier. How about some Tom Lear?

Her Majesty's a pretty nice girl, but she doesn't have a lot to say. Her Majesty's a pretty nice girl, but she changes from day to day. I wanna tell her that I love her a lot, but I gotta get a belly full of wine. Her Majesty's a pretty nice girl.

Okay, that was the Beatles, Her Majesty, from the Abbey Road CD. And that was tied to the tune before that from Ali Akbar Khan from his album Garden of Dreams. That tune was Water Lady or Panhari. For me, that's linked because when I went to see George Harrison and Friends, and of course we all hoped that the rest of the Beatles were going to show up, the rest of the remaining Beatles, since John was no more, but of course they didn't show up, and who came were a few other American and British musicians and a lot of Indian musicians. My first exposure to Indian music, and I just fell in love with it. At one point, all the musicians left the stage except a couple of drummers, Indian drummers, and they had a little duel between the tabla players, and it was pretty magnificent. And so I like to listen to Indian music, and Ali Akbar Khan is one of my favorites. He sort of bridges, he's not strictly Indian. When he came here in 96, or I guess it was in 97, that he was given an award by the National Endowment of the Arts, the highest award they give, which is the National Heritage Fellowship. And so he started his school, the Ali Akbar School of Music in San Rafael, and was given that award. And I used to like to go there and hear some of those musicians do their thing. It's a pretty fun little venue. I hope they're still doing that. I haven't been over there in a while. Before Ali Akbar Khan was K.D. Lang with her song Constant Craving off of her album Ingenue. And I very much liked the juxtaposition of K.D. Lang with the irreverent Tom Lear making fun of the Catholic Church in the Vatican rag. I guess I feel like I have a right to do that since I grew up in a Catholic household, and so I'm one of the ones who gets to say fooey on that and make fun of it as well. So thanks, Tom Lear. He had his own TV show for a while. That was the year that was, and then he put out an album with that tune on it. All right, next, I don't know what I'm going to play, so I guess you're not the only one who's going to be surprised when it comes up.

Okay, that was the Sneaker Pimps and their song Six Underground off of Becoming X. Before that was Tom Waits from his album Small Change. And obviously that song was called The Piano Has Been Drinking. Wow, what a voice on that man. Okay, and before

That was Leo Kottke from Peculiaroso, The Room at the Top of the Stairs. And before that, of course, Steely Dan, The Fez from The Royal Scam. Love those guys. Boy, do they make me laugh. Okay, and what you're listening to under me right now is Chad and Jeremy, Summer Song. They are going to take us away, take us out of this show. Give me a call at the station. Let me know what you liked and what you didn't like. Or write to me at magdalena.knyo@gmail.com. And I will see you next week.

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0: Must be a cold front coming. South, south, eastbound, CNO. And the coal cars were dusted with a half inch of snow.
1: 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Yes, Fort Bragg's own community radio. 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I know a lot of you are out there. I'm not one of you. Today's archive edition is dedicated to Chris Christopherson, who passed away in 2024. This is a replay of that show. He gave us something like 21 studio albums, 4 live albums. He was in over 80 films. Many a role was small, but his large role in A Star Is Born is perhaps his most famous, 1976 with Barbara Streisand. Anyway, so we'll be playing his music, his songs, some performed by him, but many performed by others, because really, unless you were a fan, you may not remember his performances, but you will remember some of the songs, including his breakthrough song of the year, performed by Johnny Cash, Sunday Morning Coming Down. And yes, the title to this show is borrowed from that song, Sunday Morning Sidewalk. So here is Johnny Cash performing Chris Christopherson's Sunday Morning Coming Down.
2: Well, I woke up Sunday morning with no way to hold my head. That didn't hurt. And the beer I had for breakfast wasn't bad, so I had one more for dessert.

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I'd smoke my mind the night before with cigarettes and songs I'd been picking.

0: coming down.
1: Johnny Cash performing Kris Kristofferson's Sunday Morning Coming Down. Yep. On a Sunday morning sidewalk. What are you wishing for on this Sunday morning sidewalk? Well, I'll bring you more music. 90 minutes of music with Conscience. For the Sunday Conscience.

a dusty pew in the vestibule. 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

0: And the children, yeah, they're out humming those Christmas carols. And all those old rusty train tracks, they're running parallel.
1: That's John Prine with He Forgot That It Was Sunday off Lost Dogs and Mixed Blessings. Yes, John Prine perhaps owes his success, at least his start, to Kris Kristofferson, who, at the behest of Steve Goodman, went and watched John Prine perform at the Bitter End back in, I don't know, 1970, and was so impressed that he brought him to Nashville, made the introductions, and lo and behold, John Prine had a contract. In this next song, Kristofferson acknowledges the influence of John Prine. Jesus Was a Capricorn.

The late, great Jimmy Buffett. My head hurts, my feet stink, and I don't love Jesus. I love Jesus. Yeah, we've all felt that way sometimes. Anyway, yeah, what's your favorite day? Is it Friday night? Is it Sunday morning? Elvis Costello says Sunday's best.

just like that, here we are at the top of the hour on KNYO LP Fort Bragg 107.7 FM. Yes, you know the rest. If you don't, then open a book and read. That is Steve Earle, another country artist in the outlaw tradition that Kris Kristofferson embraced in his musical career. What else did we hear in that set? Let's see. Bob Dylan gave us 7 Days. That was off the bootleg series, volumes 1 through 3. I really like the Ron Wood performance of that song from the 30th anniversary Bob Fest. But this is Bob Dylan, the master, doing it himself. And then we heard one from the 50th anniversary edition of Deja Vu, Crosby, Stills, Nash & Young, Everywhere We Live. We heard Elvis Costello with Sunday's Best. Isn't it, though? And you know the rest. We heard Jimmy Buffett, My Head Hurts, My Feet Stink, yada, yada, yada, off Havana Daydreaming. We heard Jesus Was a Capricorn from Kris Kristofferson, which he says he owes to John Prine, who we also heard, he forgot that it was Sunday, and started it off with Kris Kristofferson's song performed by Johnny Cash, Sunday Morning Coming Down. Yes, we are remembering and paying tribute to Kris Kristofferson on this edition of your Sunday Morning Sidewalk. Iron Ore Betty with you for one more hour. Well, if we're going to mention outlaw country, and we're keeping with Kris Kristofferson, then we need to mention the Highwaymen, Willie Nelson, Waylon Jennings, Johnny Cash, and Kris Kristofferson. They got together, they toured, recorded a couple albums. Let's listen to the Highwaymen.

song I started out writing about Dennis Hopper, ended up writing about Johnny Cash and Chris Gantry, Ramblin' Jack Elliott, Bobby North, Freddie Neal, David Blue, Eric Anderson, Paul Siebel, a lot of others I can't think of now because I can't hear myself. 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

0: That is the Bubs out of Santa Barbara with Continental Highway, finishing up that set of your Sunday morning sidewalk. A tribute show to Kris Kristofferson, who died back in 2022 at the age of 88, leaving us a legacy of music and film that is unsurpassed. We also heard from John Craigie, Highway Blood. We heard Human Highway from Neil Young. We also heard Before Today from Berkeley Heart off Reckon So. They are out of San Diego. And then we went back to the Outlaws, Jerry Jeff Walker, Backslider's Wine, and Lucinda Williams, Drunken Angel. I had to play that one after Kris Kristofferson's The Pilgrim, Chapter 33. Where he plays homage to those who suffered addiction, let's say. And we heard from Kris Kristofferson and Willie Nelson. How do you feel about fooling around? And then we started this set with the Highwaymen performing The Highwayman. That was Johnny Cash, Willie Nelson, Waylon Jennings, and of course, Kris Kristofferson, 2004. All right, I'm going to wind up the set with I don't know what, but I got to get it wrapped up because, yeah, time is short. Here is Marshall Tucker Band, Take the Highway.
1: We appreciate it. We're going to do one more song here to leave you with tonight. It's one of my favorites. It's an old one on the first album. It's called Take the Highway.

0: Yeah, like Janis. That is Rodriguez. Janis Joplin, sometime compadre of Kris Kristofferson. And she made it to number one with me and Bobby McGee. So I want to play that one. Kristofferson's song, performed by Janis Joplin.
1: Busted flat in Baton Rouge, waiting for a train.

And lastly, I want to play one from Leonard Cohen because it contains the words that Christofferson has requested be on his gravestone. Like a bird on a wire, like a drunken midnight choir, I have tried in my way to be free.

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You will have an experience you never would believe. So if you're interested, call 964-4940 and ask for Erica. Thank you.

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1: We are strong, we are resilient, and we will get through this together. 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
2: 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Tonight, Brown.
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4: They're animals anyway, so let them lose their souls.

Parents and friends are looking for people to work with folks with developmental challenges. Full and part-time employment is available. 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You will have an experience you never would believe. So if you're interested, call 964-4940 and ask for Erica. Thank you.

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Percy Marion.

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1: Hello?
0: Anybody out there? Yeah, welcome to Ja Time with Paka G. I'm going to be playing some recorded music today. I just want to thank the station here, Mr. Bob Young and everyone else, giving me the opportunity share my music and other things with y'all. This ain't no faking Jamaican, man. So first I want to start and just play my CD today, my latest. It's called Refuge. And hopefully next week we'll start playing some live music in here. Live vibes. So bless up, everyone. Later will be greater.

Yeah, that was Refuge. That was Refuge. And sorry, there's a little thing here. So I'm trying to learn my way around the studio. I hope everyone enjoyed that who was listening. Later, next week, hopefully we'll be doing live. So one love.